Good evening, everybody, and welcome to Warrior Baseball Field here tonight. Tonight, the South Winnishik Warriors host the Turkey Valley Trojans in high school baseball. Should be a lot of fun. Hi, everybody. I'm Randy Iverson. Glad to be with you tonight. The Warriors, this is their first game of the season, and so they are ready to go. Turkey Valley has had one game. They defeated MFL Marmac Tuesday night. And so they have one under their belt already. What a great, great first matchup here, early matchup in the season as we are getting set to go. Just a beautiful night here in Kelmer as we are set to go. Nice crowd out in left field. Thank you, Kari, very much. Sure, appreciate it. But we are just ready for what we hope will be a great matchup here tonight. The South Winnishik Warriors and the Turkey Valley Trojans, a great rivalry matchup. Two great schools, should be a lot of fun. Let's take a look at the starting lineups here for both of these teams as JT Monroe is the PA announcer here at the stadium. Let's take a look at your starting lineups here for the Turkey Valley Trojans. Leading off will be number 16, Jaden Roush. He's going to play second base, batting second, and the designated hitter will be number 11, Bentley Hulbert. Also then he is batting for number 28, Mitchell Kreener. He is at first base. Batting third will be the shortstop, number 12, Logan Busta. Batting fourth in the cleanup spot will be the catcher, Hunter Cruzy. Batting in the fifth spot will be the center fielder, J.D. Cruzy. Batting sixth and playing left field, number 26, Jordan Kreener. And batting in the seventh spot, third baseman, number 15, Kale Langrick. Batting in the eighth spot will be the pitcher, number 4, Alex Hansen. And batting in the ninth spot will be number 6, Hugo Busta. He is playing in right field. Head coach Dan Steppen, assisted by junior hackman Steve Busta and Adam Hansen. That is the tail of the tape for the Turkey Valley Trojans to start this game out. Let's take a look at your South Winnishik Warriors. Leading off and playing in left field, number 14, Jordan Eink. Batting second and playing as the pitcher tonight, that'll be number 4, Braden Todd. Batting third and playing center field will be number 23, Carson Streeter. Batting in the fourth spot will be the first baseman, that'll be number 10, William Timp. Batting fifth and playing second base, number 17, Sid Hesse. Batting in the sixth spot will be the catcher, number 1, Jamie Zweibomber. Batting seventh and playing right field, number 7, Eric Grieve. Batting eighth and playing third base, number 12, Hayden T. Scotter. And batting in the ninth spot will be your shortstop, number 24, Carver Hesse. Head coach is Alex Smith. He's assisted by Carter Windholt, Shane Halligan, and also Justin Iser. So there's the lineups for both of these teams as we are getting set to go. The South Winnishik Warriors as the home team in their predominantly white uniforms trimmed in red. And for the Turkey Valley Trojans, they've got black tops trimmed in red and white and then white pants as the visiting team. So we are getting set to go. About 78 degrees right now here at Warrior Stadium. And just a really nice night. Wind not much of a factor. It is blowing a little bit towards left, from right to left, but not much of a wind at all, so maybe 5 to 7 miles an hour. So we're getting set to go here, ladies and gentlemen, as we will have, and don't want to forget our umpires, Pete Wyan in the base pass and Dean Boer, the home plate umpire. So now, ladies and gentlemen, we will get ready to honor America with our national anthem right after we get set here, ladies and gentlemen, our national anthem.

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1: All right, welcome back, everybody. We are just about set to go. South Winnetka Warriors, the home team, they are out in the field. Let's take a look at their position lineups. In left field will be number 14, Jordan Eink. In center field, number 23, Carson Streeter. In right field, number 7, Eric Grieve. On the infield at third base, number 12, Hayden Teescatter. At the shortstop position, number 24, Carver Winholt. At second base, number 17, Sid Hesse. At first base, number 10, William Timp. Behind the plate doing the catching duties, number 1, Jamie Zweibomber. And on the mound, number 4, senior Braden Todd. He will start it off here for the Warriors as we are set to go. Looking at the Turkey Valley lineup, the first three scheduled batters, number 16, Jaden Roush, then number 11, Bentley Hulbert, and then number 12, Logan Busta, the first three batters. So congratulations to the South Winnetka Warriors in golf. Second for the second year in a row. What a great job. Congratulations to them. Many of the players out here were playing in that state golf tournament as well. So they are back tonight to play ball. We are set to go. Hope you are as well. Mom, I hope you got the popcorn ready and you are listening here tonight. We are set to go. Jaden Roush. So Jaden Roush steps to the plate here. He is set to go. So Roush at the plate. Here is the first pitch, and that is inside corner, strike one. Nice pitch there right on the inside edge by Braden Todd. So we are just underway here. Glad you're with us here. Here's pitch number two, and that's fouled off down the left field line, out of play, and quickly the count is 0-2 to Jaden Roush here. So behind the plate, we've got Dean Boer on the base path. Umpire is Pete Wyan. Here is the 0-2 pitch now from Todd. And that's just a hair high. And the count now, 1-2. Here from Warrior Field. Nice crowd out there in left field. They have got, they're sitting in the back of the pickup trucks. Here is the pitch, and it's lined back, fouled back to the screen for the count to remain 1-2. Here just underway. Turkey Valley here against the South Winnetka Warriors at Warrior Field. Here is a pitch flown out short left field. Here comes the center. That's tough. Nice play there by Winholt, the shortstop. Carver Winholt makes a grab, and I'm not sure if he was in fair or foul territory. It's right down the line. Popped right over the third baseman's head into the grass in shallow left, and what a great play there by Winholt to make the grab and save a base hit. Now it'll bring up Bentley Hulbert. So Hulbert at the plate. He's a designated hitter for the Turkey Valley Trojans. Takes that pitch high for 1-1. Just a beautiful night here in Kelmer. Here is the pitch, and that's a strike on the outside edge, and the count now even at 1-1. Nice crowd on hand down the left field line in the bleachers here and also down the right field line. Here is the 1-1 pitch. And that's going to go out to right center field. That's going to drop in there. That's going to go for maybe more than one. Streeter cuts it off on a nice job there, but they're going to not get him at second base. That's a stand-up double for Hulbert. So he gets a double, first hit of the ball game. And so Turkey Valley's got a runner in scoring position with one out, and Logan Busta at the plate here. for the Turkey Valley Trojans. So that was in the gap between right and center field. Carson Streeter did a nice job cutting it off before it rolled to the fence. And it's a stand-up double for Holbert here. Now Busta at the plate. Todd from the stretch now takes a look at the runner. Now comes home. And that's a strike on the inside corner. So Busta at the plate. One strike. The count. One out here. Runner at second base is Holbert for Turkey Valley. Todd set. Takes a look at the runner. Now he's ready to come home. And that's a fly ball back out of play. And the count 0-2 now to Logan Busta. Busta, multi-sport athlete for Turkey Valley. So 0-2 the count, one out, runner at second base. And Todd's ready to go. Here's the 0-2 pitch. And it's grounded right back to Todd. He's going to let the runner go to third, gets the out at first base. So Busta grounds out 1-3 for out number two. And Holbert goes to third base on the fielder's choice there to get the runner at third. Two outs, runner at third base. Hunter Cruzy at the plate now for the Trojans. 90 feet away. There was the first pitch. It's just a little low and outside for ball one. So runner 90 feet away from scoring. Turkey Valley has a runner, Holbert, at third base. Here's the pitch, and that's a strike on the outside edge. Nice fastball there. So Cruzy at the plate, and that's Hunter Cruzy. So Hunter at the plate. Here's the pitch, and that's a nice block there by Zweibomber. Kept it in front of him on a pitch that's a little low. Count goes to two balls and a strike. Two outs here. Top of the first inning, Turkey Valley threatening with a runner at third base with two outs. Two balls, one strike is the count, and that's a little low, and the count goes to 3-1. Three balls and a strike now to the batter, Hunter Cruzy, here in the top of the first inning. Todd from the stretch takes a look at the runner, Holbert, at third base. Now comes home, and that's fouled back out of play. And the count now is full at 3-2. So three balls and two strikes with two outs. Runner at third base, leading off in foul territory to make sure he doesn't get hit with a ground ball in fair territory, because he'd be out then. Here is the pitch. Swing and a miss. Got him swinging on a ball that broke to the outside. So that's going to end the inning. So no runs, one hit, and one runner left on base. We'll go to the bottom of the first. We'll be right back.
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1: All right, welcome back, everybody. Let's take a look at the defensive spots for Turkey Valley. Out in left field, number 26, Jordan Kreener. Out in center field, J.D. Cruzy. In right field is Hugo Busta. At the third base is number 15, Kale Langrick for Turkey Valley. At shortstop is number 12, Logan Busta. At second base is number 16, Jaden Rausch. At first base, number 28, Mitchell Kreener. Behind the plate is Hunter Cruzy, and on the mound, Alex Hansen. He pitched 1 1/3 innings Tuesday night to get the save at MFL Marmac. Struck out 4 of the 4 outs that he faced. He is a lefty. He's got a big knee brace on his left knee, so he's pitching with a little bit of a injury, I would assume, to his left knee. So we'll see what happens here. Let's take a look for South Winnishek. It'll be Jordan Eink, Braden Todd, Carson Streeter, the first three batters scheduled here in the bottom of the first inning. No score as Jordan Eink steps to the plate. He is the left fielder for the Warriors. So this is Hansen, the left-hander's first pitch. That's inside for ball one. So just underway here in Kelmer, bottom of the first inning, no score. South Winnishek, their first at-bat. Here is the 1-0 pitch now from Hansen. Swinging a ground ball foul right towards the South Winnishek dugout there. And the count's even at one ball and one strike. Hey, big shout-out, too, to Corey Meyer and the South Winnishek Booster Club. Boy, they brought me a hamburger, a cheeseburger. It was so good. Thank you very much. And a Gatorade. Sure appreciate it. Here's the 1-1 pitch now from Hansen to Eink. And that's going to go into left field. That's going to drop in there. And that's going to be a base hit, a leadoff base hit for Jordan Eink. So the first hit for South Winnishek on their leadoff batter. Now Braden Todd steps to the plate. So Braden Todd with a runner on now. Let's see what they do here. They're going to swing away. They're going to bunt. We'll see what happens here. So wind blowing towards from right towards left. Picked up maybe a little bit, maybe 5-6 miles an hour. So Eink at first base with a leadoff base hit. Now Braden Todd at the plate. Here comes the pitch, and that's low and away for ball one. So Braden Todd, one of those on the state golf team as well. So one ball, excuse me. Well, called it a strike, excuse me. Okay, called it a strike. So my eyes are deceiving me there. I thought it was a hair low, but it was called a strike. So one strike is the count. Here comes Hansen ready to go. Takes a look at the runner, Eink, and now a swing and a miss. Good fastball there by Hansen. And the count quickly 0-2 now to Braden Todd here in the bottom of the first inning. Jordan Eink led off with a base hit. Now here's the 0-2 pitch now. Hansen ready, and that's low for ball one. So one ball and two strikes as Carson Streeter waits on deck for the Warriors. So Eink at first, Braden Todd at the plate. One ball, two strikes. Nobody out here in the bottom of the first. Hansen set to go. Takes a look at the runner. Now brings it home. Here's a high fly ball in the infield. And it looks like, ooh, the third baseman's going to come over. Cale Langrick and make the grab right in front of Hansen there. And so they've got one out, but Langrick takes charge and gets the out. So one down now. Carson Streeter steps to the plate here for the Warriors. He, too, one of those members of the South Winnishek golf team that were state runners-up. So Streeter at the plate. Jordan Eink at first base. One out here, bottom of the first inning with no score. The Trojans got a runner to third base in the top of the first, but couldn't get him home. Here's the pitch, and that's just a hair outside, ball one. Didn't miss by much. So one ball, no strikes, runner at first base. Hansen set, now takes a look at the runner. The lefty can have a really good. There goes the runner to second base. Here comes the throw down, and he is safe there. Nice job, nice slide there. Eink gets the stolen base. So Eink on a good break on that left-handed pitcher. It's tough to do, but he gets it there. And so now the count, one ball, one strike, runner in scoring position for the Warriors. Here comes Hansen, takes a look now at Eink at second, and the pitch is outside and gets away from the catcher, Cruzy, just a little, but not far enough for anybody to advance. So we're in the bottom of the first inning. South Winnishek threatening just like Turkey Valley did in the top of the first inning. So Eink is at second base. Carson Streeter at the plate. And that next pitch is called strike at the knees. So the count now goes to two balls and two strikes. So Carson Streeter at the plate. One out now, two balls, two strikes. Hansen takes a look at the runner, Eink, at second base. Nice lead being held there by the second baseman. There is a fouled back towards the Turkey Valley dugout there on the right field side or the first base side. South Winneshiek has the third base dugout. So the count stays two balls and two strikes here on Carson Streeter. William Timp waits on deck. Here comes the 2-2 pitch again. And that's called strike three on the inside corner for out number two.
2: Next up to bat for the Warriors. Number 10.
1: Streeter goes down on a called strike. Now William Timp bats from the left-hand side. So Timp at the plate now. Eink with a leadoff single, stole second base, but two outs now in a row. And William Timp at the plate for the Warriors here in the bottom of the first. That pitch is inside. And the count 1-0 here as William Timp at the plate. Timp, a junior for the Warriors. Here is the 1-0 pitch. Now Hansen takes some time, now brings it home, and that's a good pitch. That's strike one right down the middle there. So the count goes to one ball, one strike. Saw Katie Sticka here earlier supporting the Turkey Valley Trojans and her mom, Cindy Larson, here as well. Here is the 1-1 pitch with two outs, and that's a called strike. Nice pitching. Hansen doing a nice job finding corners there. That one on the outside corner to the left-hander. So the count now, one ball, two strikes. Eink being held by the shortstop, Busta, now with a left-handed batter up. And now he steps off the pitching mound and does not throw to second base, but steps off the rubber, and now we're going to be set to go again. That lefty was set a big brace on his left knee. That's a big push-off, too, from the pitching rubber. Here is the 1-2 pitch now to Timp. Nope, and then he steps off the pitching rubber again. Eink giving him some concern over there at second base. He's got good speed. Here comes the pitch, and a swing and a miss for strike three. Struck out two in this first inning. So they get the leadoff runner on, as did Turkey Valley, but nobody can score after one. There's no score. We'll be right back.
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1: All right, welcome back. We are set to go here, top of the second inning, and it'll be J.D. Cruzy leading it off. He's going to take a strike looking there as Braden Todd puts one across the plate now. So we're in the top of the second inning, no score. Here's the 0-1 pitch, and that's in there as well, quickly ahead in the count. Hey, a big shout-out, Dr. Shelton of Dental Associates in Decorah. Thank you very much. Got me a cavity filled here today. What a great guy. Thank you very much. There's a swing and a miss. Strike three. And so out number one as J.D. Cruzy goes down swinging. Now Jordan Kreener. So Jordan Kreener, the left fielder, steps up to the plate. Bats from the right-hand side. Sun coming back out here was pretty much overcast, but now the sun out. Here's the first pitch. Pop back and out of play right behind us there. We've got JT Monroe in the booth here doing the PA. We might get him on the air here yet tonight. How about that? I think talk about his teaching. Here's a ground ball, second base, fired over by Hesse to first base to Timp, out number two. So a quick two outs there, 4-3 for out number two. But nice job there as Hesse picks it up, fires over to first base to Timp for out number two. And now Cale Langrick at the plate. So Langrick at the plate here for Turkey Valley, a junior. Takes that first pitch inside for ball one. 1-2 so far on about five pitches. Here is a high fly ball, and it looks like Hesse's underneath it at second base. And he makes a grab. A quick inning there as 1-2-3. Down go the Trojans. And we might see if we can get J.D. Do you want to talk on the air, J.D.? All right, he's going to get some music going, and he's got jobs to do, but we might get him on the air. So let's see. There he goes. All right. Yeah, there we go. J.T., how are you?
3: Good, Randy. How are you?
1: Good. I tell you what, you had your first year of teaching. How did it go?
3: Overall, it went really well. Yeah, I had a lot of great mentoring people at West Central that I have been able to become really good acquaintances and friends with, especially you have one of the people that does radio almost every night for baseball, Mr. Brad Wild for KNEI. Yep. Does a lot of games with Pat Wagner. Yep. Over near Key High area, near over near Lansing. So he's been a great mentor to me this first year, and I could never think of enough for how much he's learned and taught me this first year of teaching. And I'm going to my second year learning so much more than I ever could have imagined.
1: And what grades did you teach this year?
3: So I teach middle school math at West Central, so 6th through 8th grade math, and also pre-algebra, so about 15 to 20 kids for pre-algebra. So I teach five classes throughout the day. So.
1: Awesome. Well, I tell you what, the years go fast, don't they? Was that a fast school year for you?
3: Oh, it felt like it was 3 days, not 176 days. Yeah, it was absolutely
1: all right.
3: Awesome.
1: Well, we'll talk to you more later, all right? Thank you.
3: Yes, thank you, Randy.
1: All right, we are ready to start the bottom of the second inning. Sid Hesse's going to lead it off here, made a nice ground ball play and a pop-up here in the top of the second. So Sid Hesse at the plate for the Warriors. That pitch is high. So Hesse, a freshman, played a lot last year as well for the Warriors as an eighth grader in the starting lineup again this year as the second baseman. First pitch was high. Here comes the second pitch, from Hansen, and he follows it out of play. And the count is one ball and one strike. Bottom of the second, no score. Each team has had a base runner, but unable to get him across the plate. Hansen on the mound from the windup. Here is the pitch. Ooh, a nice breaking ball. Caught the edge there. Boy, that was a nice pitch. Coming in across from that left-hander, sweeping in, just caught the outside edge of the plate from Hesse. So here is the pitch, and that's a fly ball out to center field. J.D. Cruzy camped underneath and makes the grab for out number one. So both of these pitchers doing a nice job out here so far. Giving up one hit apiece. Now, Jamie Zweibomber at the plate now for the South Winnipeg Warriors. He is a senior. Last year, only one senior on the team, and that was Sabelka, if I remember right. And so we are set to go here as Jamie steps into the batter's box. One out, nobody on here in the bottom of the second inning. Here's the pitch, and that's a little outside for a ball one. Eric Grieve waits on deck in the batter's circle there for the South Winnipeg Warriors. One ball, no strikes. Here's the second pitch on its way, and that's a line drive into center field. That's going to drop in for a base hit. So Zweibomber gets the second hit of the game for the South Winnipeg Warriors. So with one out, now Eric Grieve at the plate, the right fielder for Turkey Valley, for South Winnipeg. So Eric Grieve at the plate. Now we're going to have a courtesy runner, and that'll be number five, Cameron Eich, is going to go run at first base. So Cameron Eich at first base as the runner now. Will not be a courtesy runner because he is a second baseman. He'll have to re-enter there. So Zweibomber got the base hit, and Cameron Eich is going to run at first base. Eric Grieve at the plate for the South Winnipeg Warriors. Bottom of the second inning. Hansen, now the lefty, takes a look over at Eich at first base. Now he's ready to come home. And there's a swing and a miss for strike one. Good rip at it. So Eric Grieve. Grieve takes a good rip at it, but can't come up with it there. So one strike is the count to Eric Grieve. Bottom of the second inning, South Winnipeg has a runner at first base. Hansen set to come home. Now they square around, and the ball's low in the dirt, pulls the bat back. So the count now even at one ball, one strike with one out here at Warrior Field. South Winnipeg Warriors and the Turkey Valley Trojans. Second game for the Trojans, first game for the Warriors. Here's the 1-1 pitch now from Hansen. And that's high for ball two. Two balls and a strike as Langrick was coming in hard from third base. If he did bunt the ball, first baseman holding the runner on the bag with a left-handed pitcher. Hansen set, two balls and a strike. Grieve looks like he's going to bunt. No, he doesn't. That pitch is high as well. Three balls and one strike. Hayden Teescutter waits on deck for the South Winnipeg Warriors. Three balls and a strike with one out and a runner at first base. Big pitch on its way here from Hansen of Turkey Valley. Here's the pitch, and a swing and a miss. Had a good rip at it again, but a nice fastball got by him. And the count now is full. Three balls, two strikes with one out here. Runner at first base, Cameron Eich, running for Zweibomber, who got a base hit. Here is the 3-2 pitch as Hansen readies. No, he's going to go to first base. They've got him caught. Oh, and they couldn't get the ball as they tried the pickoff play, and they had Eich going to second base and just couldn't get the ball. It fell out of the glove of the first baseman, and he just couldn't pick it up and fire it in time. So Eich's going to get to second base. And Grieve at the plate with a full count now. First base is open. So we'll see what happens here. One out, Eich at second base, and Grieve at the plate. Three balls, two strikes, the count. Here in the bottom of the second inning, we have no score right now, but South Winnipeg has a runner in scoring position. Here's the pitch, and that's outside, ball four. And as far as that's the first walk of the ball game. And so Grieve's going to go down to first base. And now Hayden Teescutter steps to the plate. Teescutter, a third baseman, a freshman as well. Played a lot last year on the varsity squad. So Eich is at second, and Grieve is at first. One out. Teescutter at the plate. Here comes the pitch from Hansen. That's outside for ball one. So Hansen on the mound here for Turkey Valley. Hansen, a senior for the Trojans. So one ball, no strikes. Two runners on, first and second. One out. That pitch sails high. Now it's 2-0 as Carver Wenholt waits on deck for the Warriors. Had a great defensive play in the top of the first to rob Turkey Valley of a possible base hit or maybe even double. So two balls, no strikes. The count now to T. Scotter here in the bottom of the second inning. Cameron Eink at second base and Eric Grieve at first. Here comes the 2-0 pitch, and that's fouled back. Had a good rip at it, goes out of play. And the count goes to 2-1 here. Let's take a look maybe at some of the scheduling. So tomorrow night, South Winnipeg hosts Wapsie Valley, and then Saturday they have two games. They have Edco here and also Riceville as well. Here's the 2-1 pitch now from Hansen. He's going to square around to Bunt, and that's outside. And the count now goes to 3-1 to Hayden T. Scotter. So 3-1. We'll look at Turkey Valley's schedule here as well. For Turkey Valley, they play Saturday at New Hampton. It's a three-team tournament with New Hampton and Osage. That's on Saturday. Here is the 3-1 pitch now from Hansen. And a swing and a miss, strike two, and it's now full count with one out. Runners at first and second for the South Winnipeg Warriors. No lights on yet at Warrior Field. So T. Scotter at the plate now with a full count. 3-2, 2-1, 1 out. Hansen takes a look at the lead runner, Eink, at second base. Now comes home, and it's a

0: Teescotter. Here it comes. And a fly ball out of play again. So this will be the eighth pitch of the at-bat. That's quite a few. He's got a lot of looks at the pitcher. So we'll see what happens here. 3-2 the count with one out. Big shout-out to Kathy Dietzenbach. Saw her today. It's Kathy, hope you're listening here tonight. So 3-2 count. Let's see if they send the runners again. Coach Alex Smith down in that third base coach's box. Hanson goes now to the stretch, takes a look. There goes the runners, and it called strike three. They're going to get the steal there. They're going to get the double play right there. Called strike three on the inside corner for out number two. And then you have Ike out at third base on a nice throw there by Hunter Cruzy at home, and a nice tag by Langrick, and that's out number three. So 2-5 for out number three. No score after two innings. We are going to take this quick break, and then we'll be right back.
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0: All right, welcome back, everybody. Top of the third we go here in Turkey Valley. It'll be number four, Alex Hanson, at the plate. So he's the eighth batter. So Alex Hanson at the plate. And he's going to pop one out to left field. That's going to go in the gap. That's going to go over the head of Jordan Eikens. That's a leadoff double for Alex Hanson. And so Turkey Valley, top of the third innings, leads off with a double in the left center field gap. Now we're going to have a courtesy runner. And I'm not sure if that's 28 or 29. 28, I think, Mitchell Kreener going to run. So Mitchell Kreener at second base going to run for the pitcher. So Kreener at second base. Top of the third, Turkey Valley leads off with a double. And that thing just kept on sailing there as it went into the gap in left center field. Jordan Eink after it, but couldn't come up with it there. Had to run it down and keep him to a double. There's a bunt tried and goes fouled back out of play. So Hanson leads off with a double to left center. And now Hugo Busta at the plate. Fouled that first one back. Tried to bunt it. Let's see if he tries it again with one strike. So Busta at the plate. Todd takes a look at the runner. Now he's going to come home. No, he's got the runner picked off at second base. They've got him in a rundown. They've got him in a pickle. They're going to try tag him out. And I don't know if they got he's safe. He got around the tag. Somehow he got around the tag. And Coach Smith is going to come out and wonder about if he was out of the baseline. But Coach Smith going to talk to the umpire, Pete Wyan, and is going to explain it all to him. But had him in a rundown there, and they ran him back towards second base and tried to get the tag on him. For what we saw, missed the tag, or he evaded the tag, and he's back at second base. So they're going to leave it that way. Runner still at second base. And that is Mitchell Kreener. So Kreener back at second base, one strike.

0: is the count to the batter, Hugo Busta. So Busta at the plate here with one strike. Runner at second base. We'll see what happens again here, but a nice attempt there. He's going to square around to bunt, and it's bunted foul. And that'll be strike two. So we'll see if he tries to bunt again. If he bunts foul on the third strike, of course he's out. But we'll see what happens, what Coach Steppen has up his sleeve there. He's down at the third base coaching box. Glad you're with us here on the river tonight. One of, on 99.1 and 94.9, the river. Here is the 0-2 pitch now from Todd. Ooh, just missed on the outside. So one ball and two strikes is the count now to Busta. Top of the third inning. And Turkey Valley leads off with a double. Here's the pitch. And a swing and a miss. Got him swinging for out number one. So one down here on the strikeout. Now Jaden Roush at the plate. So Jaden Roush comes up. He flew out to the shortstop on a great play by Carver Winhold earlier on in this ballgame. So one out, runner at second base. Here's the pitch. And that's high for ball one. So Roush at the plate here for Turkey Valley. He is a junior. Braden Todd on the mound for the Warriors. Here is the 1-0 pitch. Takes a look at second base. Now comes to the plate, and that's high for ball two. So the Turkey Valley Trojans have two hits in this ball game as well. 2-0 is the count now to Roush. Here comes the pitch. And that's a strike on the inside corner. And the count now, two balls and one strike. One out here. Runner at second base for Turkey Valley here in the top of the third, being held on by Hesse, the second baseman. Here's the pitch. And that's outside for ball three. So three balls and a strike. Here in top of the third inning, Turkey Valley trying to get on the board here. The Warriors, of course, trying to close the door. Here is the 3-1 pitch now, and that sails high for ball four. So the base on balls there. First walk given up by Todd, and now that's going to bring up Bentley Hulbert. So Hulbert, he got a double in the first inning with two on, now one out. Hulbert at the plate for the Trojans here. Braden Todd takes a look at the runner at second base. Now comes home, and that pitch is a called strike on the outside corner. So one strike is the count here. Some drama here in the top of the third. Two on, one out for Turkey Valley. Hulbert at the plate. Here's the 0-1 pitch. And he flies that one out to right field. There's a long run. Is he going to be in fair or foul? That's a foul ball. Drops in there. But it's fouled by about 6 feet. So the count now even at 0-2. Two strikes is the count to Hulbert. He's a designated hitter. He is batting for the first base, Mitchell Kreener. So 0-2 the count here. Todd goes to the stretch, takes a look at the runner at second base, now fires home. Swing and a miss. Got him swinging. Big strikeout there. Second strikeout of the inning. So that's a big one there for Todd and the South Winneshiek Warriors. Now Logan Busta at the plate. So Busta at the plate here. Two on, two out now. Todd takes a look. Now he's ready to fire home. Here's the pitch. And the breaking ball just a hair high, just off the top of the zone. So Busta at the plate. He grounded out. He grounded back to Todd in the first inning. And a swing and a miss. Had a big cut at it there. And it's one ball and one strike. Todd has four strikeouts in this ballgame. Here is the up there. Tried to make a throw towards second base, but turned and did not throw it. Don't have to throw to second, have to throw to first if you make a move that way. One ball, one strike with two outs, two on for Turkey Valley here in the top of the third inning. The pitch, that's fouled back out of play. So one ball, two strikes is the count with two outs. Braden Todd picking up a baseball instead of a golf ball here tonight. How about that? Here's the 1-2 pitch. And gets away from the catcher. And he's going to get to first base. And alertly, Todd goes to home plate because if they couldn't find the ball, they both couldn't run after it because the runner would come from third. So a drop third strike allows the runner, Busta, to go to first base. So base is loaded. Two outs here. And now Hunter Cruzy comes to the plate. Bases loaded now. Two outs. Turkey Valley here in the top of the third inning. Threatening here with bases loaded. Hunter Cruzy at the plate. Bats from that right-hand side. His first time up, he struck out. Here is the pitch. And he lines that one down the right field line, but that's foul by about 10 feet. Man, that would have been a tough one there. That was a line shot, but it went foul. So no harm, no foul, I guess, there. But, boy, he stung that one down the line. So one strike count, two outs. Bases are loaded here for Turkey Valley. Biggest threat of the ball game for the Trojans. Here is the 0-1 pitch. And that's a ground ball back to Todd. He's going to go over to first base and to Timp, and that's going to do it. So 1-3 for out number three. No runs and two hits and three runners left on base. No score after 2.5. We'll take this quick break. We'll be right back.
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0: All right, welcome back, everybody. Thanks again to all those great sponsors. And I tell you, I went through Main Street here in Kelmer and went by Smoky Doe's. If you have not been there, they have great food. They have all sorts of baskets, great pizza. Calzones, I think that's the right name. Oh, man, are they good. Smoky Doe's here on Main Street in Kelmer. Check them out. All right, we are set to go here in the bottom of the third inning. And for Turkey Valley, or excuse me, South Winnichie, it will be Carver Winholt leading it off here. So Winholt, his first appearance at the plate, takes the first pitch inside for ball one. There's a called strike at the knees. Carver, he's one on the golf team as well. So quite a great season they had. Second in the state. That is tremendous. Here's the 1-1 pitch, and that's outside and low for ball two. On deck, Jordan Eink. He led the game off with a base hit to left field. So Winholt at the plate now for South Winnichie. Two balls and a strike. Here comes the pitch from Hansen, and that's high for ball three. It's just feeling like one or two runs is going to decide this one, at least right now. That's the way it's gone. Big shout-out to everybody out in left field here as well. They are, tell you what, great fans they have here for both South Winship and Turkey Valley. So 3-1 is the count now to Carver Winholt. Boy, and getting that lead runner on, and he's got speed, that is for sure. Here comes the 8 o'clock train, and that's ball four. So Winholt walks, second walk given up of the ball game, and now Jordan Eink will be at the plate. So Jordan Eink got a base hit in the first, then stole second. So the Warriors have the leadoff runner on here in the bottom of the third inning. Remember, you can hear all the sports 640, 740 on KVIK with Darren Swenson. Here's the pitch. Ooh, and that's just missed on the outside edge for ball one. So bottom of the third inning, leadoff walk to Carver Winholt. He's at first base. Excellent speed over there. Here is the 1-0 pitch. Now they're going to throw over to first base, and with that lefty, you got to be careful. They lift that front leg. They can either go home or step towards first, and makes it pretty tricky, especially if you've got a lefty that has a good move over there at first base. So one ball, no strikes is the count now to Jordan Eink here. And there's a fly ball back out of play. Ooh, and just about. That was close. And they say look out, and they run, and you never know if they run the right way or the wrong way, and that was almost the wrong way. Wow. All right, so Jordan Eink at the plate. One ball, one strike. Carver Winholt at first base. His brother is an assistant coach. Is that right? Is he right? Is, I mean, yeah, Carter. Yeah, okay. I just wanted to make sure I had all my Winholt straight there. So Carter, a coach, and his brother Carver. Well, of course, Carter played for years here at South Winneshiek as well. So one ball and two strikes now to Jordan Eink. Here with a runner at first base, nobody out. Alex Hansen all the way here for Turkey Valley so far. Here is the pitch, and that's a little high for ball two. Counts now even, two balls and two strikes. We'll see what Coach Smith has up his sleeve over there as well. Does he have anything on? Is he going to just play it straight, or is Winholt going to go? Here is the 2-2 pitch. Hansen takes a look again. Now comes home, and that's down the right field line, but it's going to hook foul. And the count will stay two balls and two strikes. Had a good rip at it there. So talk to Coach Alex Smith, and he's got a new house over there, doesn't he? Kind of a well, new house to them. And, yeah, right across from the diamond, he shouldn't miss practice, should he? No, I don't think so either. So two balls and two strikes, and that ball's going to get thrown out. Must have a cut or something on it there. Big thank you to Kari back home, making sure I stay on the air. I sure appreciate it, Kari. Mom, I hope you're enjoying the ball game as well. All right, so here is the 2-2 pitch now to Jordan Eink. And the pitch, and that's outside. Now the count is full. 3-2, the count. Carver Winholt, he let off with a base on balls and is at first base. And now Jordan Eink has worked the count to full here with Braden Todd waiting on deck. 3-2, nobody out here. Runner at first for the Warriors. Here's the pitch. There goes the runner, and that's hit towards center field. Cruzy coming in, and he tries to make the diving grab. He can't. It's going to get past him just a little ways, but nobody's going to advance farther than second base. So Eink gets the second hit of the ball game into short center field. Nice, nice effort by J.D. Cruzy. Tried to come in and slide after that one and grab it and just couldn't get it. And now Winholt's at second base, and Eink is at first. That's the third hit of the ball game for the South Winnipeg Warriors, at least on my scorecard. Braden Todd at the plate. He flew out to the third baseman in the first inning. So Braden Todd at the plate, two on, and nobody out here for the Warriors. And let's see what they do here. Todd, the second batter in the lineup, so you know he's obviously a very good batter. Here is, now Hansen steps off the pitching rubber. Now he's ready to go here. Todd steps out of the batter's box. Runners at first and second, nobody out, bottom of the third. Here's the pitch, and that's a called strike on the outside corner. Nice pitch there by Hansen as he just painted it right on the edge. So one strike to Braden Todd as Carson Streeter waits in the on-deck circle. Here's the 0-1 pitch. Now Hansen takes a look, comes home. And that's just a hair outside, not much off from where the first one was, but just a little bit farther outside. Hansen tried to make him go after it. One ball, one strike, the count here. South Winnipeg threatening here in the bottom of the third inning with two on and nobody out. Braden Todd at the plate. Swing and a miss. Had a good rip at that one, but couldn't come up with anything. Nice pitch by Hansen. So one ball, two strikes. Carver Winholt is at second base. Jordan Eink is at first. Braden Todd at the plate. Have to guard the dish now, we call it. One ball, two strikes. Hansen's pitch. And that's a fly ball down the right field line. It's going to be out of play. And the count stays at one ball and two strikes. It's a beautiful night here in Kelmer. Said it was about 78 degrees when the game started. Let's take a look at the temperature now. 74 degrees, so it's dropped 4 degrees since we started. Just a really nice night. Light wind blowing from right field to left field, probably about 3 to 5 miles an hour. That pitch is inside, and the count goes even at 2 balls and 2 strikes. Hansen had a lot of zip on that one, but it was inside. So we're in the bottom of the third inning, runners at first and second. Nobody out. Braden Todd at the plate. Two balls, two strikes. Here comes the pitch from Hansen. And called strike three. Just froze him right there. Great pitch on the inside corner for out number one. The fourth strikeout of the game for Hansen. And now Carson Streeter at the plate here for the Warriors. So Streeter at the plate. With two on, Eink is at first, and Winholt is at second. Streeter at the plate. Here comes a pitch from Hansen. And swing and a miss, and the ball got past the catcher, and everybody's going to advance. So a passed ball there advances runners to second and third. So Winholt is at third. Eink is at second base. It was a called strike and or swinging strike, and it got away from him. Now Coach Steppen wants to come out and have a chat here, and let's see. We'll have a little trivia here. So we've got a time here. All right, JD, maybe you can answer this one. What Major League Baseball player holds the record for the most consecutive games played? Most consecutive. Didn't miss a game then. And I'll tell you this, it was 2,632 consecutive games. If I said he played for the Baltimore Orioles, played third base, Cal Ripken Jr. How about that? Boy, that's an Iron Man. He played in 2,600 consecutive games. How about that? All right, so we'll get back to the game here. Now runners at second and third, one out. Carson Streeter at the plate with one strike. So the Warriors trying to get something across here, and, of course, Turkey Valley trying to shut them down. The infield is in on the grass now, going to get the out at home. There's a called strike on the inside corner. Boy, I tell you, Hansen has done a nice job painting some edges there and keeping the Warriors' bats off balance. So 0-2 now is the count to Carson Streeter. Here is Hansen's pitch, and that's a little outside, trying to get to the outside edge and just a little wide there. 1-2 is the count. So Wenholt's at third. Ank is at second here in the bottom of the third inning. One out, Streeter at the plate, 1-2. Swing and a miss, got him swinging for out number two. And a big, big strikeout there, his fifth, I have it, of the game, and that is it. Yes, the fifth strikeout. Boy, that's a big one. And now William Timp at the plate. So Timp, see what he can do here for the Warriors here with two outs now. Runners at second and third. Here's the pitch from Hansen. And that gets away from the catcher. Here comes the runner at the plate. We're going to have a throw. Nope. And that's the first run of the game as Wenholt scores on the wild pitch there. Got away from him. And it's 1-0. The Warriors lead it here in the bottom of the third on a wild pitch. And that will score Wenholt from third base. The Warriors take the 1-0 lead. So now Tim back at the plate. 1-0. Ike now at third base. Tim set to go. Hansen now from the windup. Swing and a miss. Nice pitch. Good cut as well. But can't catch up to that fastball. So 1-1 is the count now to Timp here in the bottom of the third. The Warriors have one across. They've got a runner at third. Here's the pitch, and that's high. 2-0 as William Timp at the plate here. Bats in that number four spot in the lineup for the Warriors. So 2-1 the count with two outs and a runner on and a run in. Here is the pitch, and that's outside. Oh, a nice grab by the catcher there. Hunter Kruse, man, that saved a run. Wow, good effort there by Hunter Kruse. And the count now is 3-1 to William Timp, but that one, that would have easily scored Ike from third base, but a great defensive job by the catcher, Hunter Kruse. Here's the pitch at 3-1, and that's 4. He's going to walk him. So Timp goes down to first base. Next up. That's the third walk of the game given up by Hansen. And now Sid Hesse steps to the plate. He flew out to center field in the second inning. So Hesse at the plate now here for South Winnishik. Runners at the corners. Timp is at first. We'll see if they send him there. A little more difficult with a lefty. And there he goes. And they're not going to throw it down there. So Hesse goes down, Timp goes down to second base. Hesse with a ball called there. So 1-0 to Sid Hesse here in the bottom of the third. The Warriors have a run in with two runners on, two outs. Lights are on now here at Warrior Field. Hansen now goes from the windup. Here's the pitch. And that's high. And the count now 2-0 to Sid Hesse. As we said, he flew out in his first at-bat in center field and is set to go here. So Ank is at third. Timp is at second base. Here's the 2-0 pitch now from Hansen to Hesse. And that's outside for 3. Just missed off the edge. So 3-0 is the count now to Hesse. We'll have to see what Coach Smith, is he going to give him the green light or going to have him look all the way? We'll have to wait and see here about 10 seconds. Here comes the pitch. There's a called strike. Didn't have to wait that long even. Looking all the way there. 3-0 now to Sid Hesse here in the bottom of the third. South Winnishik leads 1-0. Here's the pitch. And that's popped back out of play. And the count's going to go full at 3-2. So three balls and two strikes. Here in the bottom of the third inning. Second and third, South Winneshiek runners have second and third. 3-2 count. Hansen ready to go here from the mound for Turkey Valley. Here comes the pitch. And it's lined right back off the glove of Hansen. Shortstop as he make the long throw. And they got him by a half a step. Wow, that ball ricocheted off the glove. A line shot by Hesse. Goes off the glove and goes right to the shortstop. And Busta throws him out on a strong throw by a half a step. So one run across. So 1-6-3 for out number three. The Warriors get one run on one hit and leave two runners on base. So after three, the Warriors lead it 1-0. We'll take this break. We'll be right back.
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0: All right, welcome back. We're ready to go here. In the top of the fourth inning, there's a bunt down the third baseline, foul. And that's J.D. Cruzy at the bat for Turkey Valley. Fouls that one, tried to bunt it down the third baseline. And it's foul there as T-Scotter grabs it about 2 feet into foul territory. So in the top of the fourth here, it'll be J.D. Cruzy, Jordan Kreener, and Cale Langrick, first three scheduled batters. There's a curveball just a hair low in the count now. One ball and one strike. 1-0, South Winneshiek leads it here. Here's the 1-1 pitch from Todd. That's just a hair low as well. Two balls and a strike. Top of the fourth inning, 1-0, South Winneshiek leads it here. Here's the 2-1 pitch. And that's a strike on the outside corner. Count now even at two balls and two strikes. Todd, the senior pitcher for the South Winneshiek Warriors. Here's the pitch. Oh, and that's a strike three right at the knees. Call there for out number one. Jordan Kreener will step to the plate.
2: For the Trojans, number 26, Jordan Kreener.
0: That is the sixth strikeout of the ball game for Todd. Here is the next batter, and that is Jordan Kreener. Swing and a miss for strike one. So one strike is the count. Here in the top of the fourth, here's the next pitch, and that's fouled back out of play. So Todd working quickly there and throwing strikes. So Braden Todd on the mound here. Here's the 0-2 pitch now. Takes a little time. Now he's ready to go. Here's the pitch. That's outside for ball one. That was the fifth strikeout of the ball game. Sixth strikeout. Here's the pitch. And there's a line shot down the left field line. That's going to go back towards the fence. It's going to bounce off the fence. And a stand-up double for Jordan Kreener. So Kreener's got a big hit for the Turkey Valley Trojans here in the top of the fourth inning. So he gets a double. And now Cale Langrick at the plate here. So Turkey Valley's got something going here in the top of the fourth. One out, runner at second base. And Cale Langrick at the plate. Langrick, the junior, set to go here. Todd takes a look at the runner, now comes home. And that's a fly ball on the infield. Winholt's going to go back and make the grab right behind second base, right on the edge of the grass. Nice job there. Winholt takes charge for out number two. Big play again by Winholt. So Winholt gets a big play there for out number two. Still a runner at second base, which Jordan Kreener had that double down the left field line. At the plate now, Alex Hansen, the pitcher for Turkey Valley, with two outs and a runner at second base. South Winneshiek leading right now, 1-0. There's a breaking ball in there for a called strike. So one strike with two outs now. Kreener at second base, Jordan Kreener at second after a double. Here's the 0-1 pitch now from Todd to Hansen. Another breaking ball, swing and a miss for strike two. So we're in the top of the fourth inning. 1-0, South Winneshiek leads it, but Turkey Valley has a runner at second base here with two outs. Hansen at the plate. Todd now from the stretch takes a look at the runner, ready to come home with the pitch. There's a swing and a miss, strike three, and that's going to end the inning. No runs, one hit, and one runner left on base. And so after 3.5, it's still 1-0. We're going to take this quick break. We'll be right back.
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0: All right, welcome back, everybody. Well, we have a pitching change for Turkey Valley as the third baseman, Cale Langrick, is going to come in and throw. So in the fourth inning, we will have Langrick. I'm writing this down as we speak here, and I can't see who is at third base. So we'll get that when we can for you, but they have a new player at third base. Hasn't been in the game that I am aware of. And is that number 14? And that is Jacob Hansen, a freshman. So Jacob Hansen goes to third base. So Jacob Hansen at third base here. And so there we are set. We've got that for you, all the changes. So Cale Langrick comes in to throw here. And it's 1-0, and we have Jamie Zweibomber at the plate here for South Winneshiek. Here in the bottom of the fourth inning, the Warriors lead it 1-0. Glad you're with us here on the river tonight. Beautiful night from South Winneshiek and Warrior Field in Kelmer. Here is the first pitch now to Zweibomber, and that pitch just a hair low for ball one. So the Warriors got a run in the third. That's the only run of the ball game. It was set up by a double by, or base hit by Jordan Eink. Then he got to second base on a pass ball. And then a ground ball had runners at second and third. And then a wild pitch scored Carver Winholt. And that is where we're at right now. Two balls and no strikes now to Jamie Zweibomber here in the bottom of the fourth. That's pitch a strike on the inside corner. So Cale Langrick on the mound, the junior for the Turkey Valley Trojans. Multi-sport athlete as well. Here's the pitch, and that's low for ball three. His mom, Deb, longtime employee of Turkey Valley Schools. Three balls and a strike is the count now to Zweibomber. Here's the pitch, and that's going to be inside and high for ball four. So the fourth walk given up by Turkey Valley pitching. And now we'll have a new runner, courtesy runner. That will be Cameron Eink again. Eink gets a lot of running duties there. So a courtesy runner, Cameron Eink. So Cameron Eink on base again. And at the plate now, Eric Grieve. So Grieve at the plate here for South Winneshiek in the bottom of the fourth. No outs, and that pitch a little low for ball one. So Eric Grieve at the plate. Set to go here. Runner at first base is Cameron Eink. There's a strike. Right down Broadway right there. So one ball, one strike. In the bottom of the fourth inning, South Winneshiek leads 1-0 here. This Upper Iowa Conference matchup. Here's the pitch. Squares around to bunt. Nice bunt. Goes back to Langrick. He's going to have to go to first base. Makes a play there. But a nice bunt. 1-3. For out number one, that it does advance Eink to second base. So Hayden Teescutter at the plate now for the South Winneshiek Warriors. So Teescutter at the plate. Had 8 pitches in his first at bat. So Teescutter at the plate. Eink is at second base. 1 out here in the bottom of the fourth inning. Cale Langrick on in relief. That first pitch to Teescutter called a strike at the knees. So here is the second pitch as Langrick sets now. Takes a look at the runner at second base, and Eink here comes home, and that one's low and away. Gets away from the catcher. He's going to run down to third base. The throw is not in time. Nice heads-up play there by Eink as he goes to second base on the pass ball, or third base on the pass ball. So Teescutter, one ball, one strike. Runner now at third is Cameron Eink. He was courtesy runner for the catcher, Zweibomber. Ran again earlier in the ball game. Ran for Timp, the first baseman. Curveball just missed the outside edge. And now Teescutter has worked the count to 2-1. 2 balls and a strike with 1 out. Runner just 90 feet away now for South Winneshiek. Yep, pitch gets away from him there. And a good job again by Hunter Cruzy coming up with that one. And the count now, 3 balls and a strike to Hayden Teescutter here in the bottom of the fourth inning. 3-1 count, 1 out. Runner at third base. Langrick ready. And that pitch is low. Nice block by Cruzy. And so base on balls given up there to Teescutter. Now that'll bring runners at first and third. And Carver Wenholt at the plate scored the lone run for for South Winneshiek. And now Turkey Valley has a timeout here as Coach wants to talk to his team here. We'll take this quick break and then we'll be right back.
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0: All right, welcome back, everybody. We are set to go here as the conference is over. Carver Wendholt at the plate here. Runners at first and third. One out here in the bottom of the fourth. We'll see what happens. They keep Langrick in there, and that pitch is high and inside for ball one. Five base on balls given up in this ball game by Turkey Valley pitching so far. Runners at the corners, one ball and no strikes to Carver Wendholt. Here is the pitch, and he's going to bunt it down the first baseline. Just goes foul by about a foot or two, and then Kreener touches that unfoul, picks it up there, but a nice attempt at the bunt there. One ball and one strike to Carver Wendholt here in the bottom of the fourth inning. So, at the plate, Carver Wendholt. He is a senior for the Warriors. Runners at the corners. Langrick, a right-hander. Here is the 1-1 pitch. And he went after that one, makes an attempt, and can't get it. And that is strike two. Tried to bunt it, but just couldn't come up with it there. And the count is one ball and two strikes to Carver Wendholt. So one run and three hits in this ball game for South Winneshiek. So now we're set to go. Here's the pitch. Swing and a miss. Got him swinging. Big out for Turkey Valley as Wendholt goes down swinging for out number two. And that'll bring up Jordan Eink. He's 2-for-2 in this
2: back
0: ball game.
2: The top of the order for the Warriors is number 14, Jordan Eink.
0: Eink is set to go here. So Eink ready. As the runner's still at the corners, haven't had an opportunity to run. Let's see at first base. We've got Hayden Teescotter there. So here is the first pitch. And it's a ground ball hit towards the shortstop. Going to be a long throw. Bouncer and a nice pickup scoop there. Nice job. And did they call him safe there? He's safe at first base. Boy, I thought maybe he had him. Okay, they call him safe. All right, so a run scores there as Eink scores from third base. I thought maybe they called him out at first base. But great play there by Bustet, the shortstop. A nice throw. And then a great scoop over there at first base by Kreener, but not in time. So that's an infield base hit. So Jordan Eink, 3-for-3 here tonight. That's going to bring up Braden Todd. There's a throw down to third base, not in time to get Hayden Teescotter. Teescotter at third base now. So Teescotter at third, Jordan Eink at first base. 2-0 now, South Winneshiek leads it. But that was a close play at first base. I wasn't sure if they called him out or not, but it was a good play even though they didn't get him out. Here's a 1-0 pitch. And that's down the right field line, and that's going to be foul and out of play. They can't get to it. Nice hustle there by Hugo Busta and also by the second baseman, Jaden Rausch. So it's 0-2 now quickly to Braden Todd here with two outs in the bottom of the fourth inning. A run in for South Winneshiek. They lead it now 2-0 over the Turkey Valley Trojans. So Todd steps back in the batter's box. We'll see what happens here. Eink is at first base. Yep, he's going to take off. Wants to get in a rundown, a pickle. Nobody's going to get him at second base, and he gets the stolen base. How about that? So he just started going to second base, and Langrick goes off the mound, but there was really nobody to throw it to that could tag him. So Eink just continues on to second base. So now runners at second and third. Teescotter's at third. Jordan Eink is at second base. That pitch is high, and the count now is one ball and two strikes to Braden Todd. So Todd at the plate here for the Warriors in the bottom of the fourth inning. Two on, two out, the pitch, and that's line shot. Goes into right field for the base hit. That's going to score two runs, and just a line shot almost and kind of off the glove of Jaden Rausch. I'm going to call it a base hit because that was a tough play. So a base hit and two RBI for Braden Todd as he's at first base. Teescutter scores from third, and Ank scores from second base, and all of a sudden it's a 4-0 lead, three runs here in the fourth inning. And now Carson Streeter at the plate. Todd is at first. Here's the pitch, and he's going to bunt it down the third baseline. Beautiful bunt. There's not going to be a play there. Wow. Nice infield bunt there by Carson Streeter. He's going to get the base hit. The third base hit in a row on my scorecard here.
2: Next up to bat.
0: By South Winnichick.
2: William Tim.
0: And so Todd is at second. Streeter is at first. It's 4-0. The Warriors lead it here. And William Timp at the plate. So Timp bats from that left-hand side. Here's the pitch. And pop foul out of play. A little harder to pick up there, that one was, I thought. Fouls it out way. And so we go back. Two outs. Three runs are in for South Winnichick. They've got runners at second and first. Here's the pitch, and that's inside, and hit him on the foot. And so Todd's going to get the base on balls by the hit by pitch. And that means the bases are loaded now. Todd is at third, Streeter at second, and Timp at first base. And now, at the plate, this will be Sid Hesse. Hesse at the plate. That's a called strike. So Hesse at the plate here now. One strike is the count. Bases loaded for South Winnichick. They've got three runs in this inning so far. Here's a pitch from Langrick. And fouled back. And the count goes to one ball and one strike. Ninth batter of the inning for the South Winnichick Warriors. Three hits in this inning. Three hits and three runs. So Langrick on the mound for Turkey Valley. At the plate is Sid Hesse. 0-2 is the count. And that's called strike three. And that's going to be the end of the inning. But the Warriors, three runs on three hits and three runners left on base. So we're going to go to the fifth. It's 4-0. South Winnichick leads. We'll take this back. Break. We'll be right back.
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0: All right, welcome back. Thanks again to all those great sponsors. Sure appreciate all you do for your athletic teams here at South Winnichick and, of course, Turkey Valley. We head to the top of the fifth inning, and it will be 9-1-2 batting order. Hugo Busta will lead it off here for Turkey Valley in the top of the fifth. Todd still on the mound, and that's a called strike at the knees. Six strikeouts in the game for Braden Todd. Here is the 0-1 pitch now to Busta. Ground ball foul down the third baseline. And the count goes to 0-2. Let's take a look at what we have going here. It's Thursday night. And tomorrow night we'll have games in Decorah. Decorah taking on Mason City in a baseball doubleheader. Starting at about 5 o'clock, we'll have that on the river for you tomorrow night. Foul back to the screen. The count now stays at 0-2 to Hugo Busta. Here is the 0-2 pitch again from Todd, and that's low. And the count now 1-2. As we're in the top of the fifth inning, 4-0 is your score. South Winnichick leads. Here is the 1-2 pitch. Oh, that looked like a good one. Called strike three. And it was the seventh strikeout of the ball game for Braden Todd. Out number one here in the seventh, or in the fifth, excuse me. Jaden Roush now steps to the plate. So Roush at the plate has flown out, and then he walked in the third inning. So Roush at the plate for the third time here tonight. Here is the pitch from Todd. Swing and a miss, strike one. We are in the top of the fifth inning. Turkey Valley at the plate. Here is the pitch to Roush, and that's low for ball one. 1-1. South Winnichick got a run in the third and then four more in the bottom of the fourth. 1-1 to Jaden Roush, and that's high for ball two. 2-1. Now with one out, nobody on for Turkey Valley here in the top of the fifth. Todd set, ready to go. There's a swing and a miss for strike two. 2-2. Bentley Hulbert waits on deck for Turkey Valley. That pitch is low and away for ball three. Full count now in this ball game. In the top of the fifth, 3-2. Turkey Valley and South Winnichick. First matchup of the year for South Winnichick, second for Turkey Valley. At the plate, Jaden Roush, 3-2. On the mound, Braden Todd for South Winnichick. From the windup, he is set to go now. Here's the pitch. And that's called strike three. The second called strikeout in a row in the inning, and the eighth strikeout for Braden Todd. So now, Bentley Hulbert at the plate with two outs now, nobody on for Turkey Valley here in the top of the fifth inning. This beautiful night here in Kelmer. Here's the first pitch from Todd, and that's a strike on the outside edge. So busy schedule for both of these teams. Turkey Valley plays on Saturday. They go to a tournament at New Hampton. There's another called strike, 0-2 now. They will have New Hampton and Osage. And for South Winnichick, they will have Wapsie Valley tomorrow night. And then Saturday, they play Edco and Riceville. Here's the 0-2 pitch. Swing and a miss. Got all three of them swinging. Or called strike, two on called strikes and one swinging there. So the ninth strikeout, out number three, 1-2-3, all strikeouts here in the top of the fifth inning. So it's still 4-0. We'll take this quick break. We'll be right back.
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0: All right, welcome back. We've got a pitching change for

0: So we are set to go here. A couple more warm-up pitches. Umpires tonight, base umpire Pete Wyan, and behind the plate is Dean Boer here tonight. Pete, been at it a long time, does a great job. Might have been a winner today in Kvike if he called in. I wonder if he had the trivia question, the NASCAR question this morning. Might have been Pete. Not sure. Said hi to his brother Jerry here today as well. Jerry Wilchin, or excuse me, Wien and Wyan from Decorah. Lives in Decorah. All right, we are set to go here. Top of the fifth. Boy, what a great job by Braden Todd. Struck out the side. Now we go to the bottom of the fifth. And so it will be Zweibomber, Grieve, and Teescutter, the first three scheduled batters for the South Winnipeg Warriors. So Zweibomber at the plate here. Got a base hit in the second inning and walked and scored in the fourth. Here's the first pitch from Cruzy, and that pitch just a little outside, ball one. So Zweibomber at the plate here to lead it off, and then Grieve and Teescutter for the South Winnipeg Warriors. One ball, no strikes. Here's the pitch, and that's low for ball two. So two balls and no strikes here. Wind picking up just a little, but I don't think it's going to make a lot of difference. Just maybe to 5 to 6 miles an hour, blowing from right field to left field. Been pretty consistent so far here tonight. Here's the 2-0 pitch, and that's fouled out of play for strike one. So Zweibomber at the plate here for the South Winnipeg Warriors. Lead off the top of the fifth inning. Warriors lead it here 4-0. One in the third and three in the fourth inning. Here's the 2-1 pitch by Cruzy, and that's low. And the count goes to 3-1 here in the bottom of the fifth inning. Nice crowd on hand here. It's top of the fifth, 1-2-3, and now 3-1 here as we start the bottom of the fifth. And here is Zweibomber's pitch, and that is outside, and that's going to be ball four. So Zweibomber goes down to first base, and now Eric Grieve will be at the plate.
1: For the Warriors, it's number seven.
0: So Eric Grieve steps to the plate. He walked in the second inning and grounded out in the fourth. So Ike busy again. He's going to run. So Cameron Ike back at first base. Is that Judge Moonen down there at first base, coach? And, of course, Alex Smith down at third base, coach's box. So we are set to go here. Nobody out. Runner at first base is Cameron Ike for the South Winnipeg Warriors. Here's the pitch from Grieve to Grieve, and it is high for ball one. So one ball and no strikes here as he looks down to Coach Smith. Today we've got to talk about the signals they give to catchers and pitchers anymore here and what South Winnipeg does. Really pretty neat. Here is the 1-0 pitch. Squares around to bunt. That's a nice bunt down the first baseline. Cruzy's going to have to pick it up. Scoops it over to first base for the out, but a nice sacrifice bunt there. 1-3 for out number one, but that advances Ike down to second base. So Hayden Teescutter steps to the plate now for the Warriors. One out. Bottom of the fifth. J.D. Cruzy on now for Turkey Valley here in the fifth. Ike is at second base for South Winnipeg. And Teescutter at the plate. There's a fly ball. That's going to be out of play. So Hayden Teescutter scored one of the runs for the Warriors in the fourth inning. Up again here in the fifth. One strike is the count to Hayden. Cameron Ike is at second base. J.D. Cruzy on the mound for Turkey Valley. Here's his pitch. And that's just a little low for ball one.

0: One ball, one strike to Hayden Teescutter. Carver Winholt waits on deck for the Warriors, or is scheduled to bat. Here is the 1-1 pitch. Now Cruzy comes to the stretch, takes a look at the runner, Ink, at second base. Now is ready to come home. And that's a line drive into right field for a base hit. They're going to send the runner. No, they're going to hold him up. So Coach Smith holds him up because that ball wasn't very deep. But a base hit there for Hayden Teescutter. And that sends Ink over to third base with one out. And now it will be Carver Winholt at the plate.
1: Next up to bat for the Warriors is number 24.
0: So runners Carver at the corners here with one out for Turkey Valley. Winholt at the plate. Good speed on the base pass for the Warriors. Let's see what happens. Cruzy goes from the stretch. Runners at the corners. Winholt calls for time. Backs out of the batter's box. So we're in the bottom of the fifth inning. 4-0 is our score. But the Warriors threatening again here in the fifth. Runners at the corners. Cameron Ink at third and Hayden Teescutter at first. Pitch just missed off the edge for ball one. So Winholt, he scored the lone run of the game in the third for South Winnishik. Then they added three more in the fourth. Here's the 1-0 pitch now to Winholt, and he tries to bunt it, but that's going to go foul down the first baseline. The count's even at one ball and one strike. Again, thank you, Kari, very much for taking care of making sure we stay on the air here tonight. Sure appreciate it. Running the dials back at home. One ball, one strike, one out. Bottom of the fifth inning. 4-0 is our score. The Warriors have runners at the corners. One ball and one strike to Carver Winholt. Here's the pitch, and that's high. And the count goes to 2-1 now. And you cannot see any lines in the batter's box anymore, can you, JT? It's completely gone, that's for sure. So 2-1 the count, runners at the corners. Cruzy's set to go now. And he brings the pitch home, and that's outside for ball three. Didn't miss by much, but just off the edge. And the count now, three balls and a strike. Here with one out in the bottom of the fifth inning. Runners at the corners for South Winnishik. Here's the 3-1 pitch, and that's outside and low, ball four. So now the bases are loaded, and the leadoff batter in the lineup, Jordan Ink, steps to the plate. He is 3-for-3 here tonight. And now we're going to have a timeout as Coach Steppen going to go out to talk to his players. We're going to take a quick break, then we'll be right back.
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0: All right, welcome back. I'm going to throw another trivia at you. Well, you go ahead. You do your thing there. Here is the trivia for all of you at home. What major league pitcher was famous for scorching fastballs and an intimidating presence on the mound, and he earned the name the Big Unit? All right. If you're old like me, you know that one. But we'll see. Here we go. We are set to go. Here's Jordan Ink at the plate. That pitch is high for ball one. Intimidating. It was about 6'8", I think. Left-hander. The Big Unit, they called him. Once he pitched a ball and hit a bird flying across, and all you saw was feathers.
3: Oh, I've seen that.
0: Yep. Okay. And fouls that one off. And the count's one ball and one strike. Randy Johnson. All right. Yeah. All right. Thank you. Hey, Jenna, you've got it. Jenna Elbers. Yes, thank you for listening. All right. Here's the 1-1 pitch now with one out. And that's inside for ball two, excuse me. Thanks for listening. Oh, they call that a strike. Oh, excuse me. I thought it was inside. One ball and two strikes. Big shout-out, Jana Elliott. I hope you're listening as well. What a great guy, Elliott Kristen. One ball, two strikes, one out. Here's the pitch, and that's a ground ball hit to the second baseman. Steps on the bag for one. Can't get two. A run is going to score for the Warriors there. As Ike scores from third base, and T-Scotter goes to third, and Winholt is out on the force out, and Ike goes to first base on the fielder's choice. 5-0 now is our score. Runners at the corners, and now Braden Todd at the plate for the South Winnipeg Warriors. So bottom of the fifth, 5-0 is our score. Runners at the corners. Todd at the plate. Got a base hit and two RBI his last time up. Oh, and he's going to pop that one up towards the fair foul line. And the pitcher, Cruzy, comes over and makes the grab for out number three. But they scored one run and on one hit. So 5-0 is our score. We'll take this quick break. We'll be right back.
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0: All right, welcome back. Well, before the game, I went down to the South Winnipeg dugout, and here they have, and this is the way it's working. You know, the big leagues have all these communications, but they have, the coach has a little sending unit that he wears, clips onto his waist, and the catcher has one that he puts on his back pocket, kind of in his back pocket, and they've got microphones and a headset. And the coach now tells the catcher what pitch he wants and then gives sign to the pitcher. How about that? Really interesting. All right, we're ready to go to the top of the sixth inning. And it'll be Logan Busta to lead it off. Kind of a check swing goes after it, called strike one. So Busta at the plate here for the third time. Here's the pitch. And it goes out to left field. Ike going back. Makes the grab there. Nice job there for out number one. Gave it a pretty good ride there, but Ike goes back. And Jordan Ike makes the grab for one out. Now this will be Hunter Cruzy at the plate. Cruzy 0 for 2 in this ball game. Here is the pitch by Todd. And that's right down there for a called strike. So one strike. We're in the top of the sixth inning. South Winnipeg leads 5-0. Here's the pitch. Swing and a miss. Nice fastball there by Braden Todd. So 0-2 the count with one out. And now Cruzy steps out of the batter's box there. And now we're set to go. 0-2 the count here. Braden Todd has 9 strikeouts on the night. That one's a little low. And the count now, 1-2. Remember, Darren Swenson will have all the sports for you as well as the news tomorrow morning on all of our LA Communications stations. Here's the 1-2 pitch. Ooh, that's a little high, and the count goes 2 balls and 2 strikes. You want complete coverage. You want all the supports you need here of Northeast Iowa, Southeast Minnesota, Western Wisconsin. Darren will have it, that's for sure. 2 balls and 2 strikes. 1 out here in the top of the 6th. And there is a called strike 3 on the outside corner. Strikeout number 10 for Braden Todd, and that was a good one. He painted it right on the edge there.
1: Is number 2, J.D. Cruzy.
0: Man, after I said smoky dough, it's got me hungry. How about that? Oh, man, if you haven't eaten there, I tell you, I'd encourage you to try it. Smoky dough on Main Street and Kelmer. First pitch in there for a called strike. Boy, Todd in a rhythm now. There's a strike again. He is really coming, that fastball, and then he's got that nice quick slider and breaks right in there. Here's the 0-2 pitch now. Todd working quickly here in the up, and then they're going to call time because he started and then he stopped, and so the home ump, it can't be a balk because there's nobody on base, so he stops. Now he's ready to go. Swing and a miss, struck him out. And that is the 11th strikeout. No runs, no hits, no errors. They go down 1-2-3. We'll go to the bottom of the 6th inning. 5-0 is our score. We'll take this quick break. We'll be right back.
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0: All right, welcome back, everybody. We're going to just interview with JT again for just a minute. We said it was your first year at teaching school, and it went well. Now you've got your summer, and I know there's always education classes you've got to take, but what else are you doing this summer?
4: Well, outside of teaching, this summer I'm also umpiring softball for varsity. I had my first game last night. That went overall really well, and I'm also going into my 8th year at working at U2 Catering in Kelmer. So I've been doing
0: And you
4: that
0: didn't
4: all
0: bring
4: along.
0: Any food along tonight. How about that? They are so good. I tell you, they do a great job. And you're working there as well.
4: Yep.
0: Wow. We are staying busy, and you're doing these games. A bunch of these too, JT?
4: Yeah, as much as I can. Yeah, whenever I'm not at a softball field or working at U2, I'm probably going to be here at the baseball field or doing something else.
0: Well, yep. I'll tell you what, it's so great. And I just wanted just like to get you on there because you do so much for a young feller. I'll tell you what, we just sure appreciate you around here, JT.
4: Yes, and we appreciate you, Randy, so much. Thank you so much for doing all these games for Southwind, Turkey Valley, Decorah, and everywhere else in Northeast Iowa.
0: Well, it's a lot of fun, that's for sure. And we have such great sponsors, and I'll tell you what, YouTube, barbecue, and catering, they're one of our sponsors as well. So best of luck with everything. We'll see you around this summer.
4: Yes, and I'll see you too, Randy. Yes, right. I just wanted to shout out Austin Lynch at YouTube Catering before I
0: hop
4: off. Thank you very much, Randy.
0: All right, thank you, JT.
4: Yep.
0: All right, we are going to get set to go. I think we've got a – do we have another pitcher out there now?
1: Yep.
0: I think we do, and I'm trying to catch a number and can't see – number 41. And let's see, number 41, that is – Hunter Cruzy, I think. Yes, Hunter Cruzy is on the mound. So Hunter Cruzy coming in to throw here in the 6th. So Cruzy comes in, the 4th pitcher of the game. I think that's right for Turkey Valley. Yes. And there's a nice bunt by Streeter. Streeter's going to be on base with another base hit. Last time he bunted for a base hit, and he did it again down the third baseline. What a nice play there. I see his Grandpa Steve over there like that one. That's for sure. All right. So when, Streeter on at first base with the base hit.
1: Next up, the bat for the Warriors. It's number 10.
0: The 6th hit of the game. I have it for South Winnishick. And now William Timp at the plate. He was hit by a pitch his last time up. So Streeter at first base. Here's the pitch, and that's a called strike on the inside corner. As we said, Hunter Cruzy on the mound now for Turkey Valley. So one strike is the count now to William Timp. So Timp at the plate. Boy, Streeter looks like he's ready to go. That's all I can say. Nope, he doesn't go. There's a bunt attempt, and it's foul. And the count now 0-2 quickly to William Timp here in the bottom of the sixth. Sid Hesse is scheduled to bat next for South Winneshiek Warriors. So Streeter at first base, Timp at the plate, 0-2. Now he steps out of the batter's box there. Got to guard the dish, as we say. Anything close is what we were always told. When it's 0-2, you got to be ready to swing. Here's the 0-2 pitch, and that's high for ball one. So one ball, two strikes here. The Warriors got a run in the third, and then they got three more in the fourth and added one more in the fifth to make it 5-0. Well, he's going this time. I just know he is. There he goes. And the throw down is not going to be in time. And he's going to try to go to third. He's got some wheels, doesn't he? Wow, look at that. Goes into third. The ball went out. Wasn't caught by the second baseman. Went out in the center field. Not real far, but Streeter just hustles around and goes to third base. So a stolen base and a throwing error gets Streeter to third base. And so Timp now, the count, two balls, two strikes, as that last pitch was high. So Streeter at third, nobody out. Timp at the plate with a 2-2 count. Here's the pitch, and a slow ground ball. That's going to send Streeter home, but ground ball to second base, and they throw him out there. 4-3 for out number one, but an RBI for Timp as Streeter comes around and scores, and it's now 6-0. South Winneshiek leads it. Now Sid Hesse comes to the plate. So Sid Hesse, the second baseman, at the plate. So Hesse set to go here. One out in the sixth. A run in so far. Nobody on now. Here's the pitch from Cruzy, and that's low for ball one. A lot of demands on pitching anymore with all the restrictions on pitch counts and things. Really has changed the game. One ball and no strikes now to Sid Hesse here in the bottom of the sixth. That pitch sails high for ball two. Two balls and a strike. Big shout out to Katie Sticka over there and her mom, Cindy Larson. How about that? There you go. Hey, how are ya? All right. 2-0. Here's the 2-0 pitch popped up. Watch out there. And that one goes out of play, and the count goes 2-1. I'll tell you, I don't know how many games Cindy Larson is at in a year, but she is at a ton of them, that's for sure. All right, here is the 2-1 pitch now to Hesse. Two balls and a strike. We're in the sixth inning. And that pitch just a hair high, boy, just off the mark there. 3-1 now, the count as Hunter Cruzy in here in the sixth inning for Turkey Valley. Hesse at the plate. Hesse, as we said, just a freshman. And that pitch is low and away for ball four. So Hesse gets the free pass, and he'll go down to first base. And now Jamie Zweibomber steps to the plate. Zweibomber, he's been busy. He's scored two runs in this ballgame. Well, Cameron Ike came in and ran for him once, so now we're going to have maybe somebody else run as Hesse is going to come back from first base. And let's see, will it be Ike? It kind of looks like him. Isn't it number five? Yep, Cameron Ike. I tell you, he's run, this is at least, what, the third or fourth time he's been on running here. So Ike back at first base. And I know he scored at least two, maybe three, of the South Winneshiek runs, at least coming across the plate. All right, so we are set to go here. Cameron Ike is at first base, and Zweibomber at the plate. So Zweibomber, boy, he gets real close to that home plate. He really crowds in on the batter's box there. First pitch, just a hair low for ball one. Eric Grieve waits on deck for South Winnishik. We're in the bottom of the sixth inning, 6-0. South Winnishik has a run across here in this inning. Carson Streeter beat out a bunt, then stole second and third, and then came across on a ground ball. There's a high fly ball in foul territory down the right field line, and nice grab there by the first baseman. And that is Mitchell Kreener makes the grab there. So Zweibomber flies out in foul territory. Oh, okay, thank you. We are going to have a pinch hitter for South Winnishik, and that is Jameson Scheidel.
1: Chisel.
0: Yes, Jameson Chisel. So Jameson Chisel, and he is an eighth grader coming to the plate. So Chisel at the plate here for South Winnishik with two outs, and a runner at first base is Cameron Eink. So Chisel at the plate. So Jameson, here's his first pitch, and that's low and away for ball one. What number is it?
1: 13.
0: Oh, it's 13. Okay, so it's Gavin Tinty.
1: They both look just alike.
0: Okay. Okay, so now we've got it. It's Gavin Tinty at the plate. Yes, 13. Gavin Tinty at the plate. Takes that one high for ball two. So Tinty batting here. And Tinty is a junior. So Gavin Tinty at the plate. Two balls and no strikes. Runner at first base. That's outside for ball three. So three balls and no strikes to Tinty, who's pinch hitting here in the sixth inning for Eric Grieve. So Tinty at the plate. 3-0 is the count. Here's the pitch by Cruzy, and that's a strike. So the count goes to three balls and a strike. Big shout out to everybody out there in left field. Boy, I tell you, a great crowd out there, and they are always excited about baseball here at Warrior Field. Here's the 3-1 pitch. Swing and a miss for strike two, and the count goes full with two outs. So Eink will get fired up and will be going here with a full count and two outs at first base. So Tinty at the plate with a 3-2 count. Cruzy takes a look. Now here comes the throw. Swing and a miss. Got him out swinging for out number three. But they get a run across, and it's 6-0 after six innings. It's the Warriors 6 and Turkey Valley nothing. We'll take this quick break. We'll be right back.
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0: All right, welcome back, everybody. We are set to go the top of the seventh inning for the Turkey Valley Trojans. It'll be Jordan Kreener, Cale Langrick, and Alex Hansen, the scheduled batters for Turkey Valley. Still on the mound, Braden Todd. He's gone all the way. First pitch in their first strike. He's got, unofficially by my count, 11 strikeouts in the ball game. Here's the 0-1 pitch, swing and a miss for strike two. So top of seven, what a beautiful night here. There's hardly any wind at all now. That flag just pretty still out there in center field. Here's the 0-2 pitch now to Jordan Kreener from Braden Todd. Inside for ball one. One ball and two strikes. Todd has pitched well, but he's even gotten better, stronger through these last several innings, in my estimation. So one ball, two strikes. First batter of the seventh is Jordan Kriener. Here's the 1-2 pitch. Swing and a miss. Got him out swinging for out number one, strikeout number 12.
1: Next up to bat for the Trojans.
0: And so this is Cale Langrick at the plate. Cale played third and then pitched some, and now back at third base for the for the Trojans. So Langrick at the plate, flown out a couple times. Here's the pitch from Todd, and that's a called strike. So Todd just really on the mark right now, really throwing well. So one strike the count, Todd, from the windup. Here's the pitch to Langrick. Ground ball hit towards the first baseman, and they can't get that one just out of the reach of them there, and I'm going to give him Langrick a base hit on that one. It was just Timp went to his right to try get it and just couldn't reach it, and by the time Hesse got to it, he was on base. So a base hit there for Langrick here in the top of the seventh inning. And then Alex Hansen at the plate now. Had a double in the third inning for Turkey Valley. So Hansen at the plate with Langrick at first base here in the top of the seventh, one out. Hansen, the lefty, also bats left-handed. Todd takes a look over at first. Pretty good lead there by Langrick. We'll have to see what happens there. Here's the pitch, and a fly ball down the right field line that's going to slice foul. And the count, one strike now to Hansen. Had a good rip on that one. So Hansen at the plate. At first base is Cale Langrick for Turkey Valley. They trail 6-0 here in the top of the seventh. Braden Todd throws over to first base. Nice quick move there. But Langrick gets back in time. So Hansen at the plate here for Turkey Valley. Base hit by Langrick in the top of the seventh. That pitch just inside for ball one. One ball and one strike. Hugo Busta waits on deck for Turkey Valley. So Langrick, pretty good lead over there. Todd from the stretch. Now he's going to come home. Here's the pitch inside. Nice job there by Zweibomber getting on that ball quickly. And the count's two balls and one strike here in the top of the seventh. Alex Hansen at the plate. Langrick off first base. They're going to throw over there again. He's back in time. Mom, you're going to have to wash his jersey tonight. He's had to dive into the first base several times now. Here's the 2-1 pitch. Nice pitch. That's a strike on the outside corner, and the count is now even at two balls and two strikes with one out here in the top of the seventh. Turkey Valley, Alex Hansen at the plate. Here's the 2-2 pitch now from Braden Todd. Takes another look. Now another one. He's really waiting. Here comes the pitch, and that is fouled back out of play. And the count stays at two balls and two strikes to Alex Hansen here, and they got to get a few more baseballs. So good crowd here, as we said, all night long. Nobody's left, and 6-0 is our score, top of seventh. Langrick at first base, Hansen at the plate, two balls, two strikes with one out. It's a beautiful night here from Warrior Field. Temperature now, let's see, 69, so it's dropped 9 degrees since the start of the ball game. Here is the 2-2 pitch again to Hansen, and they got him swinging for out number two. Unofficially, I have it as the 13th strikeout of the ball game. All right, now we've got a pinch hitter, number 21, Wyatt Macklenburg. So Wyatt Macklenburg. So Macklenburg batting here in the seventh inning. Two outs here. Langerich at first base, and now they're not going to hold the runner on first. And I like that because with two outs here, they want to make sure they can field that ball instead of hold the runner on. So two outs here, and Macklenburg at the plate here for Turkey Valley here in the top of the seventh. Todd working from the stretch, ready to go. Here comes the pitch, and that gets past the catcher, Zweibomber, but it was a wild pitch. And so Langerich will go to second base on the wild pitch. Macklenburg, one ball and no strikes. It's the top of 7-6. Nothing is our score. Langerich at second base. Turkey Valley trying to get something going here, trying to get a run across at least. Here is the 1-0 pitch now to Macklenburg. And lines it towards the Turkey Valley dugout there for strike one. So one ball and one strike to the batter Wyatt Macklenburg for Turkey Valley here in the top of the seventh. Langerich at second base, two outs, one ball, one strike, the count to Macklenburg. Todd takes a look at Langerich, now comes home. There's a called strike at the knees, and the count, one ball and two strikes. So Todd trying to finish this one off, Macklenburg trying to keep it going. Here is the 1-2 pitch. Now Todd taking his time now. Comes to a pause at the stretch, looks at the runner Langerich, now comes home, and that's low, nice block there by Zweibomber. And the count now at even at two balls and two strikes. So now Macklenburg steps back into the batter's box. Langerich being held on there by Wendholt, the shortstop. Here's the 2-2 pitch now from Todd. And he got him swinging, strike three, struck out the side, 14th strikeout. And so that's going to be the game. 6-0 is our score. South Winnishek leads that. By the way, I'm recording this, and I'll try send it to Darren. And if you want to go to our SoundCloud page sometime tomorrow, Darren will probably have that on the air. Won't get it to him probably till later tonight or tomorrow morning, but we'll try have that on the LA Communications SoundCloud page, and that would be on KVike's SoundCloud page. But a opening win for South Winnishek, and they open the season winning 6-0 over Turkey Valley. Turkey Valley goes to 1-1. South Winnishek 1-0. Big thank you again to Kari. Thanks for taking care of making sure we're on the air. Appreciate that. And to all of our great sponsors, thank you very much. And, of course, our great listeners, thank you very much for listening here tonight. For all of us at LA Communications, this is Randy Iverson saying good night, everybody.

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5: Here's your river forecast. Lows around 54 tonight under partly cloudy skies. Winds out of the southeast around 5 miles an hour. Sunshine mixed with clouds at times tomorrow. High temperatures reach up to 81. Lows around 57 tomorrow night. Overcast skies. Temps a bit above average Saturday and Sunday with highs in the upper 70s. I'm meteorologist Derek Height on 94.9 and 99.1 The River. 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
6: Here's your river forecast. Lows around 54 tonight under partly cloudy skies. Winds out of the southeast around 5 miles an hour. Sunshine mixed with clouds at times tomorrow. High temperatures reach up to 81. Lows around 57 tomorrow night. Overcast skies. Temps a bit above average Saturday and Sunday with highs in the upper 70s. I'm meteorologist Derek Height on 94.9 and 99.1 The River. Right now, 73.
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4: Here's your river forecast. Lows around 54. Tonight, under partly cloudy skies. Winds out of the southeast, around 5 miles an hour. Sunshine mixed with clouds at times. Tomorrow, high temperatures reach up to 81. Lows around 57. Tomorrow night, overcast skies. Temps a bit above average. Saturday and Sunday, with highs in the upper 70s. I'm meteorologist Derek Hite on 94.9 and 99.1 The River. Right now, 7.
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0: 4. Tonight, under partly cloudy skies, winds out of the southeast, around 5 miles an hour. Sunshine mixed with clouds at times tomorrow. High temperatures reach up to 81. Lows around 57. Tomorrow night, overcast skies. Temps a bit above average. Saturday and Sunday, with highs in the upper 70s. I'm meteorologist Derek Hite on 94.9 and 99.1 The River. Right now,
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2: Here's your river forecast. Lows around 54 tonight under partly cloud.
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1: Here's your river forecast. Lows around 54
2: tonight under partly cloudy skies.
1: Winds out of the southeast around 5 miles an hour.
2: Sunshine mixed with clouds at times tomorrow.
1: High temperatures reach up to 81. Lows around 57
2: tomorrow night.
1: Overcast skies. Temps a bit above average Saturday and Sunday with highs in the upper 70s. I'm meteorologist Derek Hite on 94.9 and 99.1 The River.
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2: Here's your river forecast. Lows around 54 tonight under partly cloudy skies. Winds out of the southeast around 5 miles an hour. Sunshine mixed with clouds at times tomorrow. High temperatures reach up to 81. Lows around 57 tomorrow night. Overcast skies. Temps a bit above average Saturday and Sunday with highs in the upper 70s. I'm meteorologist Derek Hite on 94.9 and 99.1 The River. 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
2: Here's your river forecast. Lowest dip down to about 54 overnight under partly cloudy skies. Winds out of the southeast around 5 miles an hour. High temperatures reach up to 81 Friday. Sunshine mixed with clouds at times. Cloudy skies expected Friday night. Lows dip down to about 57. I'm meteorologist Derek Height on 94.9 and 99.1 The River. Right now, it's 66 degrees.
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2: Here's your updated forecast brought to you by Quickstar, supporting local weather and communities across the state. Lows dip down to about 54 overnight under partly cloudy skies. Winds out of the southeast around 5 miles an hour. Sunshine mixed with clouds at times again Friday. High temperatures reach up to 81. I'm meteorologist Derek Height on 94.9 and 99.1 The River. Currently 60.
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1: We got it together, didn't we? We've definitely got our thing together, don't we, baby? 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I can easily feel myself slipping more and more waves. That super world of my own. Nobody but you and me. We've got it together.

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2: Here's your updated forecast brought to you by Quickstar, supporting local weather and communities across the state. Lows dip down to about 54
3: overnight
2: under partly cloudy skies.
3: Winds out of the southeast around 5 miles an hour.
2: Sunshine mixed with clouds at times again Friday. High temperatures reach up to 81. I'm meteorologist Derek Height on 94.9 and 99.1 The River. 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
1: 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Lows dip down to about 54 overnight under partly cloudy skies. Winds out of the southeast around 5 miles an hour. Sunshine mixed with clouds at times again Friday. High temperatures reach up to 81. I'm meteorologist Derek Height on 94.9 and 99.1 The River. Currently 66.
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2: Here's your updated forecast brought to you by Quickstar, supporting local weather and communities across the state. Lows dip down to about 54 overnight under partly cloudy skies. Winds out of the southeast around 5 miles an hour. Sunshine mixed with clouds at times again Friday. High temperatures reach up to 81. I'm meteorologist Derek Height on 94.9 and 99.1 The River. 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
1: It's the Mags Burns Memorial Ride coming up on Saturday, June 6th at the Almaquie County Fairgrounds in Waukon. 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
2: Here's your river forecast. Lows dip down to about 54 overnight under partly cloudy skies. Winds out of the southeast around 5 miles an hour. Sunshine mixed with clouds at times Friday. High temperatures reach up to 81. Lows level off around 57 Friday night. Cloudy skies expected. I'm meteorologist Derek Height on 94.9 and 99.1 The River. Right now, it's 63 degrees.
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2: Here's your river forecast. Lowest dip down to about 54
3: overnight under partly cloudy skies.
2: Winds out of the southeast
3: around 5 miles an hour.
2: Sunshine mixed with clouds at times Friday.
3: High temperatures reach up to 81. Lows level off around 57.
2: Friday night,
3: cloudy skies expected.
2: I'm meteorologist Derek Height on 94.9 and 99.1 The River.
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2: Here's your river forecast. Lowest dip down to about 54 overnight under partly cloudy skies. Winds out of the southeast around 5 miles an hour. Sunshine mixed with clouds at times Friday. High temperatures reach up to 81. Lows level off around 57 Friday night. Cloudy skies expected. I'm meteorologist Derek Hite on 94.9 and 99.1 The River. Currently 61.
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2: Here's your river forecast. Lowest dip down to about 54 overnight under partly cloudy skies. Winds out of the southeast around 5 miles an hour. Sunshine mixed with clouds at times Friday. High temperatures reach up to 81. Lows level off around 57. Friday night, cloudy skies expected. I'm meteorologist Derek Height on 94.9 and 99.1 The River. 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
3: Here's your river forecast. 81 today, under partly cloudy skies. Southeast winds around 5 miles an hour. Overcast skies tonight, lows around 57. Cloudy skies tomorrow, 77. Partly cloudy and dry, Sunday and Monday. Upper 70s Sunday, low 80s by Monday. I'm meteorologist Derek Height on 94.9 and 99.1 The River. Currently 59.
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5: Here's your river forecast. 81 today, under partly cloudy skies. Southeast winds around 5 miles an hour. Overcast skies tonight, lows around 57. Cloudy skies tomorrow, 77. Partly cloudy and dry, Sunday and Monday. Upper 70s Sunday, low 80s by Monday. I'm meteorologist Derek Kite on 94.9 and 99.1 The River. Currently 59.
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1: This is Radio Iowa. Former Des Moines school superintendent Ian Roberts will be sentenced today after pleading guilty to falsely claiming to be a U.S. citizen and a weapons charge. The native of Guyana was arrested last fall. Prosecutors recommend Roberts serve at least 30 months in federal prison before being deported. His lawyers are pushing for probation. About 120 Iowa National Guard soldiers will deploy to Washington, D.C. in July to help with support and security for the America 250 celebrations. The Iowa DNR is conducting biological assessments of Iowa streams to determine their ecological status and health. Environmental specialist Ken Creer says they do a survey of fish and other aquatic species.
2: It's your snails, your leeches, all your aquatic insects, crayfish, things like that. And we do a habitat assessment, which is mainly an in-stream and near-stream habitat assessment. And we do collect just a single water quality grab sample.
1: The Clean Water Act requires states to monitor waterways. Creer says Iowa's done the survey for more than 30 years. 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
0: We'll check our weekend forecast in just a few minutes after Darren Swenson, our 6 o'clock local update.
5: A Farmersburg woman was seriously injured in a car versus semi accident in rural McGregor Thursday afternoon. Clayton County Sheriff's Office says shortly before 4 p.m., a vehicle driven by 61-year-old Susan Hinkles of Farmersburg and a semi operated by 78-year-old Edward Cruzy of Cresco collided at the intersection of Highway 18 and 52 when Hinkles failed to yield while making a left turn. Authorities say the impact forced the Hinkles vehicle into a vehicle driven by 52-year-old Christine Smith of Vinton. The sheriff's office says Hinkles was airlifted from the scene in serious condition, and Cruzy and Smith were uninjured in the crash. Work is underway at the new Decorah Sports Complex on the city's east side. Mark Holte is the director of the Decorah Parks and Recreation.
6: So mass excavation, landscaping, preparing the site, and utility work as well. That started last week. So those components of the project, and especially working on the infiltration basin and native prairie area as well. So, a lot of good things happening out at the athletic complex site.
5: Holte was asked about the timeline for the project.
6: As it sits now, we're looking at the fall for substantial completion. We are integrating a couple additional things, a lighting system, concession building, and a fourth field. So that should integrate well into the project. So we're looking at the majority of the project with restoration done in late spring or early summer of next year.
5: Groundbreaking on the Decorah Sports Complex was held last fall. The project will include baseball diamonds, batting cages, and pickleball courts. Winnesee County has started the process of establishing emergency medical services as an essential service in the county. Steve Vandenbrink is with the Winnesee County EMS Association. He explains the process needed to make the idea a reality.
7: So the process that this involves is having the County Board of Supervisors make a resolution that establishes EMS as an essential service, and then from there designates a group, which at this point is we're going to look at the EMS Association, to be their advisory board in determining what kind of budget, what kind of money is needed for those services, to maintain those services at this, the service level we have right now, and for how can we continue to support them. And then taking that budget number and plugging that into the essential service, which goes to a countywide vote in November's election. So we're actually looking at November of 2027.
5: Vanden Brink says the reason that vote will happen a year and a half from now rather than this November is because that will give those involved ample time to study the true cost of providing the service in the county. There is no Iowa state statute that requires EMS to be an essential service, but Vanden Brink says around a quarter of the counties have approved such a measure. Fayette County voters will vote on such a measure this fall. With news, I'm Darren Swenson.
8: 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Grace Bowman of Eitzen did, and she states, "When I came into the hospital following surgery in La Crosse, the first thing I noticed was it seems like family. The whole unit was welcoming, kind, caring, and glad I was there. 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The entire staff was encouraging and always gave the extra mile. 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
10: Here's your river forecast. 81 today, under partly cloudy skies. Southeast winds around 5 miles an hour. Overcast skies tonight, lows around 57. Cloudy skies tomorrow, 77. Partly cloudy and dry, Sunday and Monday. Upper 70s Sunday, low 80s by Monday. I'm meteorologist Derek Hite on 94.9 and 99.1 The River. Right now, it's 57 degrees.
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94.9, 99.1, the river. We finally made it to Friday. Yay! And in fact, our final Friday for the month. Here's Genesis.

Friday morning, yeah, and the weekend almost here, right? Alicia Bridges, 94.9, 99.1 The River.

0: Music of your lifetime, 94.9, 99.1, The River. And a grilled lunch going on today, Retreat Methodist Church. Brats, hot dogs, burgers, all the fixings, the chips, the treats, beverages. They're having a bake sale as well. It's going on from 10 until 2, and it's actually going to be at the Nelson Agri Center in Viroqua. That's where they're going to have it. So real easy to get to. Free delivery available to local businesses. So, yeah, Retreat Methodist Church, they're grilling today from 10 to 2 at the Nelson Agri Center there in Viroqua. More music on the way after our Brownfield update.
1: High input costs remain a problem for farmers. I'm Larry Lee with the Brownfield Dairy Update. Rising input costs are eating into dairy profits. Dan Glessing operates a dairy in Minnesota and says fuel and fertilizer prices are escalating.
2: Well, obviously the fuel aspect, and I sure would love to have like three times a cow, so I wouldn't have to purchase commercial fertilizer this year, but in a normal day, I wouldn't say that. But I didn't have my fertilizer locked in. Quite honestly, we did a building project last year, and the funds weren't there.
1: He tells Brownfield dairy farms use fuel every day.
2: Remixing feed, scraping lots, hauling manure, whatever that is. So that is really added up fast, and that's one of those concerns that I really wish we could get a handle on the fuel price.
1: Glessing says higher fertilizer prices have impacted his farm because he's had to use commercial products on acres that are too far for hauling manure. The International Dairy Foods Association will select a new president and CEO soon. Dr. Michael Dykes announced he will retire from the role at the end of the year after leading IDFA for a decade. Cash dairy prices were mixed on Thursday at the Chicago Mercantile Exchange. Dry whey was unchanged at 69 cents, no sales recorded. 40-pound cheese blocks went down a penny to 148 and three quarters, two sales there. Cheese barrels were unchanged at 144 with no sales recorded. Butter went up 1.5 cents to 163 and a half, 30 sales were recorded. Non-fat dry milk went down three quarters of a cent to 208 and a half, 15 sales recorded Thursday. I'm Larry Lee with the Brownfield Dairy Update. Find more news and market information online at Brownfield Ag News.
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0: The river, the music of your lifetime, Christopher Cross, our Friday get-together. My name is Josh. Got Jack Johnson on the way and Rod Stewart. But right now, sports from Radio Iowa.
1: This is sports on Radio Iowa. I'm Todd Kim. The Iowa Hawkeye men's basketball team will return to Des Moines next season. The Hawkeyes will play Creighton Sunday, November 15th in the Casey Center. Global Sports Management is the promoter. Maury Hanks is its president.
2: It's definitely a premier early season game that I think both teams' fan bases and the local people there in Des Moines will be excited to see.
1: It'll be the team's first matchup since a Creighton victory in Omaha back in 2023. West Virginia's Rich Rodriguez says Big 12 coaches support a 24-team college football playoff. The issue was discussed during the Big 12 meetings in Dallas.
3: We kind of voted, because I think the democratic way to do it is ask everybody's opinion. Every coach voted for a 24-team playoff, so, who knows where that goes again, because it's just coaches.
1: Next season's college football playoff will remain a 12-team field. That's sports on Radio Iowa. I'm Todd Kim.
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9: Here's your river forecast. 81 today under partly cloudy skies. Southeast winds around 5 miles an hour. Overcast skies tonight, lows around 57. Cloudy skies tomorrow, 77. Partly cloudy and dry Sunday and Monday, upper 70s Sunday, low 80s by Monday. I'm meteorologist Derek Kite on 94.9 and 99.1 The River. Right now, it's 57 degrees.
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0: Coming up here at 7 o'clock, Darren Swenson, another local news update. In case you weren't quite awake yet for 6 o'clock, or, busy brushing your teeth, didn't hear it, we'll have another update here at 7. It's The River, 94.9 and 99.1.
1: This is Agribusiness Matters on the Iowa Agribusiness Radio Network. I'm Mark Magnuson. According to one trade expert at a recent Brookings Institution event, the USMCA renegotiation process will likely take years and extend past the Trump administration. We will hear more from Christopher Sands next.
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1: According to one trade expert at a recent Brookings Institution event, the USMCA renegotiation process will likely take years and extend past the Trump administration. Visiting fellow Christopher Sands told the crowd at the event that the required six-year review of the 2020 USMCA is about to shift into an annual review process.
3: If we don't renew, the agreement continues for 10 years. And so there is some stability that comes from that. However, what happens is we begin negotiating to try to address U.S. concerns. So essentially, it's an ongoing negotiation where there isn't really a timetable, just that July 1, 2027, we'll have another cards on the table moment.
1: He says that process will continue for each additional year. The USMCA relies heavily on agriculture, with $149 billion in U.S. farm and seafood exports to Canada and Mexico that support nearly 500,000 jobs. Despite farm exports to Canada quadrupling and a 5x increase of farm exports to Mexico since NAFTA, Sands sees no resolution to the review for possibly years.
3: This whole USMCA kick the can down the road, continue the negotiations, is going to mean we're going to be in this pressure cooker with no easy exit ramp all the way through the end of the Trump administration. And the quicker that we can come to an arrangement where we can calm down a bit, the better.
1: Sands says that U.S. Trade Ambassador Jamison Greer should explain his plans to Congress in early June. You've been listening to Agribusiness Matters on the Iowa Agribusiness Radio Network.
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Josh Blake and the music of your lifetime, 94.9 and 99.1. Good morning. It's the year of the cat from L. Stewart.

0: 94.9, 99.1, The River, and the Walk-On FBLA students hosting a bingo night tonight. They're raising funds for 17 students to attend and compete at the Future Business Leaders of America National Leadership Conference in San Antonio, Texas. That's at the end of June, but the event is today, 5 until 8 this evening at the Walk-On High School cafeteria. Prizes will be awarded and bingo cards just $5 each. So, yeah, bingo, why not? It's for a great cause, the Walk-On FBLA tonight, 5 until 8, the Walk-On High School cafeteria. Local news on the way with Darren and our forecast for the weekend. Right now, Radio Iowa News.
1: This is Radio Iowa. The governor's announcing plans to deploy 120 Iowa National Guard soldiers to Washington, D.C. in July. They'll be assigned to help with support and security for the America 250 celebrations. Times are now set for the final large group of Iowa Guard members returning from deployment to the Middle East, as Radio Iowa's Dara Danielson reports.
2: Information from the Iowa National Guard says soldiers from the 2nd Brigade Combat Team 24th Infantry Division will return Saturday from the mission in Iraq and Syria. An event at the 132nd Air Wing in Des Moines at 12:30 will welcome back 135 soldiers. That event is not open to the public due to security concerns. 45 soldiers will be greeted at a ceremony at the Guard Armory in Council Bluffs at 3:30 p.m. Some 1,800 soldiers were deployed on the mission, and they've been returning in large and small groups. Radio Iowa, I'm Dar Danielson.
1: Sentencing is today for former Des Moines school superintendent Ian Roberts. He pleaded guilty to a weapons charge and to falsely claiming to be a U.S. citizen. This is Radio Iowa.
3: 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That means no using electronic devices while driving unless doing it hands-free, because no one is a good distracted driver. 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
0: 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And in local news, here is Darren Swenson.
5: A Farmersburg woman was seriously injured in a car versus semi accident in rural McGregor Thursday afternoon. Clayton County Sheriff's Office says shortly before 4 p.m., a vehicle driven by 61-year-old Susan Hinkles of Farmersburg and a semi operated by 78-year-old Edward Cruzy of Cresco collided at the intersection of Highway 18 and 52 when Hinkles failed to yield while making a left turn. Authorities say the impact forced the Hinkles vehicle into a vehicle driven by 52-year-old Christine Smith of Vinton. The sheriff's office says Hinkles was airlifted from the scene in serious condition, and Cruzy and Smith were uninjured in the crash. Work is underway at the new Decorah Sports Complex on the city's east side. Mark Holte is the director of the Decorah Parks and Recreation.
6: So mass excavation, landscaping, preparing the site, and utility work as well. That started last week. So those components of the project, and especially working on the infiltration basin and native prairie area as well. A lot of good things happening out at the athletic complex site.
5: Holte was asked about the timeline for the project.
6: As it sits now, we're looking at the fall for substantial completion. We are integrating a couple additional things, a lighting system, concession building, and a fourth field. So that should integrate well into the project. So we're looking at the majority of the project with restoration done in late spring or early summer of next year.
5: Groundbreaking on the Decorah Sports Complex was held last fall. The project will include baseball diamonds, batting cages, and pickleball courts. Winnesee County has started the process of establishing emergency medical services as an essential service in the county. Steve Vandenbrink is with the Winnesee County EMS Association. He explains the process needed to make the idea a reality.
7: So the process that this involves is having the County Board of Supervisors make a resolution that establishes EMS as an essential service, and then from there designates a group, which at this point is we're going to look at the EMS Association, to be their advisory board in determining what kind of budget, what kind of money is needed for those services to maintain those services at the service level we have right now, and for how can we continue to support them. And then taking that budget number and plugging that into the essential service, which goes to a countywide vote in November's election. So we're actually looking at November of 2027.
5: Vandenbrink says the reason that vote will happen a year and a half from now rather than this November is because that will give those involved ample time to study the true cost of providing the service in the county. There is no Iowa state statute that requires EMS to be an essential service, but Vandenbrink says around a quarter of the counties have approved such a measure. Fayette County voters will vote on such a measure this fall. With news, I'm Darren Swenson.
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10: Here's your river forecast. 81 today, under partly cloudy skies, southeast winds around 5 miles an hour. Overcast skies tonight, lows around 57. Cloudy skies tomorrow, 77. Partly cloudy and dry, Sunday and Monday. Upper 70s Sunday, low 80s by Monday. I'm meteorologist Derek Hite on 94.9 and 99.1 The River. Currently 59.
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Rolling Stones, On the River, 94.9 and 99.1, the music of your lifetime. 60 degrees so far. Later today, a high of 83. TGIF, it's here, right? 719, good morning. Here's Justin Timberlake.

You've got the river. Good morning. Thanks for listening on your way to work or out to do a little fishing, maybe today and this weekend. Going to be a gorgeous weekend. Right now, 60 with the Lumineers on the river. I've been trying.

0: 7:32, good morning, 60 degrees. The song from Wet, Wet, Wet, the cover of the Troggs, Love Is All Around. I'm Josh Blake, good morning. Weekend forecast is on the way, going to be a fantastic weekend. And finale of May, too. We'll talk about May Beef Month and who won the prizes last night over at the Winnesee County Fairgrounds in Decorah. We'll talk about that here before 8 o'clock. And also Darren Swenson talking what?
1: It's called a ball game. It involves a ball, and it's a game. It's supposed to be fun.
0: Yeah, baseball and other sports as well after this Fox Sports update.
2: From the Fox Sports studios in Los Angeles, here's Monsi Bolaños.
3: The Spurs defeated the Thunder in Game 6 of the Western Conference Finals 118-91 as San Antonio held Oklahoma City to just 13 points in the third quarter. Victor Wembanyama led the way with 28 points and 10 rebounds, while Shai Gilgeous-Alexander ended with 15 points.
4: Anything can happen in a Game 7. Like, it's win or go home. It being in your building is nice, but like, It doesn't really mean anything. Like, you have to go out there and be the better basketball team or else your season's done, and that's what it comes down to. Now, it's going to be nice having our fans behind us and cheering us, but we got to go out there and be better, and if we're not better, our season will be over.
3: Game 7 will be on Saturday. In Major League Baseball, the Cubs outscored the Pirates 7-2, while the Blue Jays edged the Orioles 2-1 for their 10th win in their last 14 games, and the Astros defeated the Rangers 5-1. WNBA, the Valkyries defeated the Fever 90-88.
5: From the Class 1A State Girls Golf Meet at Boone after day number one, Southwind is currently in fourth place, shooting an opening round 365. The Warriors' Charlie Becker is tied for seventh with a first round 83, and Maya Lansing for the Warriors is tied for ninth with a first round 84. From the 2A State Girls Golf Meet at Marshalltown, New Hampton is in fifth as a team. With an opening day 364, Crestwood is in ninth with an opening day 384. The Chickasaw's Kirsten Nuss is the individual leader after the opening round. She shot a first day 70. Crestwood's Ainsley Teeling is tied for eighth with a first round 80. Postseason girls soccer from last night, Class 2A Region 1, it was Western Dubuque over Decorah 3-2. Class 1A Region 1, New Hampton over North Fayette Valley 3-1, and Denver over MFL Marmac 8-0. New Hampton will travel to Denver next Tuesday night. Two Caledonia Spring Grove events and five events from Lanesboro Fillmore Central Mabel Canton will be participating next week at the Minnesota State High School track meet. They qualified through the sectional meet, which concluded on Thursday night at Dodge Center. For Caledonia Spring Grove, Kobe Hamill has qualified in the boys 100, and Finley Waite has qualified in the girls 100. For Lanesboro Fillmore Central, Mabel Canton in the girls pole vault, Elizabeth Clark is a qualifier, as is Charlotte Ferry in the long jump, as is the LFCMC 4x100 relay. On the boys' side for LFCMC, Brody Niemeyer has qualified in the shot put, and the LFCMC boys have also qualified in the 4x100 relay. On the high school baseball scoreboard from last night, it was walk-on over North Fayette Valley 10-2, Southwind 6, Turkey Valley nothing, New Hampton over MFL Marmac 8-1, Osage 9, Crestwood 3, and Postville defeated Clayton Ridge 2-1. Softball, it was Turkey Valley over Decorah 11-8, North Butler over New Hampton 11-1, Crestwood 12, St. Ansgar 8, and North Fayette Valley over Riceville 8-0. And baseball on the radio tonight, Decorah will host Mason City in a doubleheader. Randy Iverson will have the call of both games beginning at 5 o'clock tonight on 94.9 and 99.1 The River and at riverradiofm.com. That's a look at sports for a Friday morning. I'm Darren Swenson.
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9: Here's your river forecast. 81 today, under partly cloudy skies. Southeast winds around 5 miles an hour. Overcast skies tonight, lows around 57. Cloudy skies tomorrow, 77. Partly cloudy and dry, Sunday and Monday. Upper 70s Sunday, low 80s by Monday. I'm meteorologist Derek Kite on 94.9 and 99.1 The River. Right now, it's 61 degrees.
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0: Kenny Rogers, Sheena Easton, we've got tonight. It's 94.9, 99.1, the river, 60 degrees, and then later on today about 83 for the high, and we have the drawing last night, the Steak and Shake event at the Winnesee County Fairgrounds, and beef folks, and also we had the dairy promoters there as well, and it was a great night for it. Definitely. And we've got six big winners here for our May Beef Month giveaway that people signed up at many, many area businesses.
1: And now the chance for the grand jackpot with all the prizes.
0: That's right. And they include Tommy Tweed, who signed up at the Get Up in Decorah, won $200 in beef from Red's Hometown Market in Spring Grove. Way to go. Neil Lensing signed up at Palaszczuk's Locker in Protivin, won $200 in beef from Palaszczuk's. Amy Hauser signed up at Webkiefer in Eitzen, won $200 in beef from Fairway Stores of Decorah and Waukon. Larry Spala signed up at Windridge Implement near Decorah there, won a Blackstone flat top griddle from Norby's Farm Fleet in Decorah. Sam Brace signed up at Luthold's Clothing in Cresco, won the Blackstone flat top griddle from Norby's Farm Fleet in Decorah. And then the third winner of the Blackstone flat top griddle from Norby's Farm Fleet in Decorah was Jared Walls, who signed up at Wickner Custom Pumping near Farmersburg. So yeah, we've got those posted on our website, the winners and the information where they signed up and what they won. Go to riverradiofm.com. Congrats to all.
2: Starting the day with the corn a little lower and soybeans running higher. This is Market Matters on the Iowa Agribusiness Radio Network, brought to you by Beringer Ingelheim. I'm Dustin Huffman. Front month corn futures about a penny lower, soybeans 3 to 5 cents higher. We'll look at those numbers here very soon. On Thursday, July corn rose 3 1/4 cents. Soybeans were up almost 10 cents. Kansas City wheat down about a nickel. Well, we saw that the Kansas

0: export sales report because of the one-day holiday. Let's take a look at what happened in the livestock side of the markets. Cattle futures tried to hold gains and push higher yesterday, but bullish traders finally gave up on prices and they declined. Hog futures were able to close in positive territory as a further correction of the oversold status took place. Right now, the opening cattle calls are for them to be steady to mixed. Hogs look to be mixed across the board. We'll take a look at the numbers next.
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0: July corn down 1.5 at 454 1/4. December new crop down a penny at 481 1/4. July beans up 4 3/4 at 1199 1/4. November new crop up 4 at 1198 even. Soy meal down 60 cents at 333.50. Soy oil 56 cents higher at 77.26. Chicago wheat down 0.25 cent at 623 3/4. Kansas winter wheat 2.5 lower at 662 3/4. Kansas spring wheat down 0.25 cent at 708 3/4. Minneapolis spring wheat down 0.5 at 676 3/4. Oats down 3.5 at 367 1/2. We saw triple digit losses to end the day in the front month cattle futures and double digit losses in the hogs. That's Market Matters. I'm Dustin Huffman reporting.
2: This is the River.

0: I pledge allegiance to the flag of the United States of America and to the republic for which it stands, one nation, under God, indivisible, with liberty and justice for all.
1: This is Radio Iowa. State health officials say some Iowans' EBT cards were canceled and they temporarily won't be able to buy food using SNAP benefits. HHS says replacement cards are being issued and should arrive in 5 to 7 days. Welcome home celebrations are planned tomorrow in Council Bluffs and Des Moines for the final group of nearly 200 Iowa National Guard soldiers returning from duty in the Middle East. Republican gubernatorial candidate Zach Lane spoke with reporters in Newton Thursday about dozens of his proposals, like addressing Iowa's high cancer rate and going to court to break up monopolies.
2: For a very long time, politicians have had sort of this idea of a bumper sticker mentality of what's something quick I can say to try to get people on our side instead of wanting to go deep on the issues and actually have the real meaningful discussions that we need to have as a state.
1: If elected, Lane says he'll seek a ban on dynamic pricing systems where companies charge rates based on a customer's buying habits. The primary election is Tuesday. This is Radio Iowa.
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5: A Farmersburg woman was seriously injured in a car versus semi accident in rural McGregor Thursday afternoon. Clayton County Sheriff's Office says shortly before 4 p.m., a vehicle driven by 61-year-old Susan Hinkles of Farmersburg and a semi operated by 78-year-old Edward Cruzy of Cresco collided at the intersection of Highway 18 and 52 when Hinkles failed to yield while making a left turn. Authorities say the impact forced the Hinkles vehicle into a vehicle driven by 52-year-old Christine Smith of Vinton. The sheriff's office says Hinkles was airlifted from the scene in serious condition, and Cruzy and Smith were uninjured in the crash. Work is underway at the new Decorah Sports Complex on the city's east side. Mark Holte is the director of the Decorah Parks and Recreation.
6: So mass excavation, landscaping, preparing the site, and utility work as well. That started last week. So those components of the project, and especially working on the infiltration basin and native prairie area as well. A lot of good things happening out at the athletic complex site.
5: Holte was asked about the timeline for the project.
6: As it sits now, we're looking at the fall for substantial completion. We are integrating a couple additional things, a lighting system, concession building, and a fourth field. So that should integrate well into the project. So we're looking at the majority of the project with restoration done in late spring or early summer of next year.
5: Groundbreaking on the Decorah Sports Complex was held last fall. The project will include baseball diamonds, batting cages, and pickleball courts. Winnesee County has started the process of establishing emergency medical services as an essential service in the county. Steve Vandenbrink is with the Winnesee County EMS Association. He explains the process needed to make the idea a reality.
7: So the process that this involves is having the County Board of Supervisors make a resolution that establishes EMS as an essential service, and then from there designates a group, which at this point is we're going to look at the EMS Association, to be their advisory board in determining what kind of budget, what kind of money is needed for those services, to maintain those services at this, the service level we have right now, and for how can we continue to support them. And then taking that budget number and plugging that into the essential service, which goes to a countywide vote in November's election. So we're actually looking at November of 2027.
5: Vanden Brink says the reason that vote will happen a year and a half from now rather than this November is because that will give those involved ample time to study the true cost of providing the service in the county. There is no Iowa state statute that requires EMS to be an essential service, but Vanden Brink says around a quarter of the counties have approved such a measure. Fayette County voters will vote on such a measure this fall. With news, I'm Darren Swenson.
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13: Here's your river forecast. Sunshine mixed with clouds at times today with a high of 81. Southeast winds around 5 miles an hour. Lows around 57 tonight. High of 77 tomorrow. A mix of clouds and sunshine and dry Sunday and Monday. Upper 70s Sunday. Low 80s by Monday.
14: I'm meteorologist Derek Height on 94.9 and 99.1 The River. Currently, it's 61 degrees.
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0: 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We're on there as well. And also on the Alexa speakers. Well, it is summertime. A lot of people going on vacations. And can it be stressful to go on a summer vacation? Well, here's Jim Gaffigan.
1: Summer's presented as a vacation. It's like a three-month vacation for nobody but children. And who doesn't deserve a few months off after the rigors of kindergarten? I have five young children. During summer, they lounge around like they've just returned from fighting ISIS. Third grade was a beast. Summer vacation does kind of set up an adulthood of disappointment. That first job, you're like, I have to go to work in July? What is this, Russia? There's a strange pressure to travel during summer. Are you going somewhere this summer? Why do I have to go somewhere? Well, we lived here during the horrible weather. Now that it's nice, we should go somewhere else.
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0: That's right, including Bonnie Raitt and Joe Jackson, Charlie Puth. As we gear up for our weekend, the final weekend of May as well. And congrats to all our May Beef Month winners. We'll run through those again here in just a little bit. Who won last night? The drawing at the May Steak and Shake event at the Winnesee County Fairgrounds in Decorah. It was a great night for that. And if you won, it's a great day for you. We had six big winners who were drawn out last night. Weather details on the way here on 94.9 and 99.1 The River.
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7: Here's your river forecast. Sunshine mixed with clouds at times today with a high of 81. Southeast winds around 5 miles an hour. Lows around 57 tonight. High of 77 tomorrow. A mix of clouds and sunshine and dry Sunday and Monday. Upper 70s Sunday, low 80s by Monday. I'm meteorologist Derek Height on 94.9 and 99.1 The River. Right now, 63.
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last night at the Steak and Shake event at the Winnesee County Fairgrounds in Decorah. We had our drawing, and the winners for the May Beef Month giveaway, Tommy Tweed, signed up at the Get Up in Decorah, won $200 in beef from Red's Hometown Market in Spring Grove. Neil Lensing signed up at Palaszczuk's Locker in Protivin and won the $200 in beef from Palaszczuk's. Amy Hauser signed up at Webke for a Nights and won $200 in beef from Fairway Stores of Decorah and Waukon. And then our Blackstone Flat Top Griddle winners from Norby's Farm Fleet Decorah. They include Larry Spala, who signed up at Windridge Implement Decorah, Sam Brace, who signed up at Luthold's Clothing in Cresco, and then Jared Walls, he registered at Wickner Custom Pumping near Farmersburg. So, yeah, the winner information, go to riverradiofm.com. And congrats. Enjoy those prizes. Here's Bonnie Raitt from 94.9 99.1.

What you gonna do? Yeah, our Friday get together, 94.9 99.1 The River. I'm Josh Blake, and hope you have a great weekend whenever you're doing camping or going to graduation parties, or maybe there's a wedding, or you're working all weekend. Well, thanks for listening at your place of work. The Eagles now on 94.9 and 99.1. We are the River.

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8: Here's your river forecast. Sunshine mixed with clouds at times today with a high of 81. Southeast winds around 5 miles an hour. Lows around 57 tonight. High of 77 tomorrow. A mix of clouds and sunshine and dry Sunday and Monday. Upper 70s Sunday. Low 80s by Monday. I'm meteorologist Derek Height on 94.9 and 99.1 The River. Right now, 66.
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This hour, Big Mountain, also Seals and Crofts on the River, 94.9 and 99.1. We'll talk about the moon coming up here shortly. Here's Vanessa Carlton.

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NASA just revealed its official plans to build a Dollar General on the moon. No, not really. Maybe eventually. They want to build a permanent base on the moon, calling it the first human outpost on another world. Yeah. The massive project will take place near the moon's south pole and roll out in three major phases. Now, first, NASA will send up robot missions to scout the area, followed by a second phase in 2029 to build early shelters and workspace. During the final phase, astronauts will live and work up there on regular shifts, using the base to test the skills needed to eventually send humans all the way to Mars. Would you go to the moon or Mars? I would not. That's me personally. I would not do it. But there are people that are, they just can't wait to go live or work on the moon.

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0: Chicago from 94.9 99.1 The River. Hope you enjoy your weekend here. Going to be a nice weather weekend. Forecast on the way. And right now, the brownfield opening markets.
1: Cash hog business is opening steady on Friday. I'm John Perkins with a brownfield market update. Dorchester, Wisconsin this morning is unchanged at 63. Opening at the major direct markets is expected to have at least a lower undertone. Buyers have just not been all that aggressive this week. The pork carcass cutout value on Thursday afternoon was up 76 cents at 99.11. Yesterday's hog slaughter was estimated at 476,000 head. That's 8,000 less than last week and about 800 below last year. Box beef was sharply lower. Choice is down 240 at 393.32. Select beef dropped 371 to 385.58. In Chicago, July beans are down 3 1/4. July corn is 5 1/2 lower. July wheat is down 3 3/4. Soybeans are mixed this morning. Unknown destinations did buy U.S. soybeans, but at least officially, China continues to mostly stay away. Not a overwhelmingly bearish week for export numbers on beans. Not a great week either, though. Soybean oil continues to stick around contract highs thanks to margins and biodiesel demand. Corn's seen some profit-taking, watching U.S. development weather along with harvest activity in Argentina and Brazil. Export sales down in the week for old crop. And wheat's lower. Any crop damage issues in the plains are mostly canceled out by ample world supplies. While old crop export sales were marketing year low, new crop sales were strong. The new marketing year for wheat starts Monday. Live and feeder cattle are down sharply on the recent trend in beef as they wait for this week's direct business to get going. June live's down 172 at 248.02. August is 220 lower at 238.80. August feeders are down 515 at 347.87. And hogs are lower on technical weakness and maybe a bearish week for export sales as well. June's down 72 at 96.25. July's 122 lower at $100.90. John Perkins, Brownfield.
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10: Here's your river forecast. Sunshine mixed with clouds at times today with a high of 81. Southeast winds around 5 miles an hour. Lows around 57 tonight. High of 77 tomorrow. A mix of clouds and sunshine and dry Sunday and Monday. Upper 70s Sunday. Low 80s by Monday. I'm meteorologist Derek Height on 94.9 and 99.1 The River. Right now, 66.
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The River. The music of your lifetime.

You've got the river. Good morning. I'm Josh Blake, and I hope you have a great weekend. Keep it here all weekend long for the good stuff. That's right. Great songs. Stephen Bishop now. Everybody needs love.

0: This is Radio Iowa. State health officials say some Iowans' EBT cards were canceled and they temporarily won't be able to buy food using SNAP benefits. HHS says replacement cards are being issued and should arrive in 5 to 7 days. Welcome home celebrations are planned tomorrow in Council Bluffs and Des Moines for the final group of nearly 200 Iowa National Guard soldiers returning from duty in the Middle East. Republican gubernatorial candidate Zach Lane spoke with reporters in Newton Thursday about dozens of his proposals, like addressing Iowa's high cancer rate and going to court to break up monopolies.
1: For a very long time, politicians have had sort of this idea of a bumper sticker mentality of what's something quick I can say to try to get people on our side, instead of wanting to go deep on the issues and actually have the real meaningful discussions that we need to have as a state.
0: If elected, Lane says he'll seek a ban on dynamic pricing systems where companies charge rates based on a customer's buying habits. The primary election is Tuesday. 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
5: With this information update, I'm Darren Swenson. A Dorchester man turned himself into the Winnesee County Sheriff's Office on Thursday. Authorities say 40-year-old Josh Ammonrude was wanted for failure to appear on a citation. A Cedar Rapids man was arrested on a Fayette County warrant Thursday afternoon. The Fayette County Sheriff's Office says 53-year-old Andy Anderson was wanted for harassment in the first degree. With this information update, I'm Darren Swenson.
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8: Here's your river forecast. Sunshine mixed with clouds at times today with a high of 81. Southeast winds around 5 miles an hour. Lows around 57 tonight. High of 77 tomorrow. A mix of clouds and sunshine and dry Sunday and Monday. Upper 70s Sunday. Low 80s by Monday. I'm meteorologist Derek Hite on 94.9 and 99.1 The River. Right now, 68.
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1: Friday morning, soybeans, corn, cattle, and hogs are lower. I'm John Perkins with a Brownfield Market Update. 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Soybeans have turned lower on profit-taking and technical selling. Unknown destinations did buy U.S. soybeans this morning, but at least officially, China continues to mostly stay away. Soybean oil is around contract highs thanks to crush margins and biodiesel demand. July beans are 2¾ lower at 11.91¾. August is down 1¼ at 11.94¾. July bean meal's $1.40 lower at 3.32.70. July soybean oil's 148 points higher at 78.18. Corn's down, watching U.S. development weather along with harvest activity in Argentina and Brazil. Old crop export sales were down in the week for corn, but still solid. July's 5¼ lower at 4.50½, and September corn's 5 lower at 4.59¼. And wheat's also seen some profit taking. Any crop damage issues in the plains are mostly canceled out by the ample world supply. While old crop export sales were marketing year low, new crop sales were strong. New marketing year for wheat kicks off Monday. July Chicago's down 3¾ at 6.20¼. Cotton and rice also seen some profit taking this morning. Live and feeder cattle are down on yesterday's lower close in beef as they wait for widespread direct business. A few bids popping up this morning in Nebraska at 253 live and 405 dressed. June live's down 157 at 248.17, and August is 190 lower, 239.10. August feeders are down 467 at 348.35. And hogs are lower on technical weakness and a bearish week for export sales. June is down 75 at 96.22. July is $1.40 lower at $100.72. John Perkins, Brownfield.
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0: This is John Tesh on the River, 94.9 and 99.1 FM. Did you know if you're tired all the time, you can blame your smartphone? And not because the blue light keeps you awake. It's because it makes you breathe less deeply. How about that? Scientists in Korea found that people who used their phones for more than 4 hours a day had lung function that was over 30% lower than those who used their phones less. And just so you know, the average person is on their phone 4.5 hours a day. That's average. So why would phone use lead to poor lung function? Because we hunch our shoulders and we bend our heads when using our phones. So our airway is restricted and we're not fully expanding our lungs. As a result, when we use our phone, our smartphone, we take shallow breaths.
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6: Here's your river forecast. Sunshine mixed with clouds at times today with a high of 81. Southeast winds around 5 miles an hour. Lows around 57 tonight. High of 77 tomorrow. A mix of clouds and sunshine and dry Sunday and Monday. Upper 70s Sunday, low 80s by Monday. I'm meteorologist Derek Height on 94.9 and 99.1 The River. Currently, it's 72 degrees.
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7: Here's your river forecast. Sunshine mixed with clouds at times today with a high of 81. Southeast winds around 5 miles an hour. Lows around 57 tonight. High of 77 tomorrow. A mix of clouds and sunshine and dry Sunday and Monday. Upper 70s Sunday. Low 80s by Monday. I'm meteorologist Derek Height on 94.9 and 99.1 The River. Right now, it's 75 degrees.
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1: Welcome back to Intelligence for Your Life. And when you get out of bed every morning, I want you to try this stretching routine. Reach up to the sky, then bend down towards your toes for a few minutes, even if you can't reach your toes all the way. According to the American Journal of Preventive Medicine, doing that simple stretching exercise three times a week, it'll make you noticeably happier. Why? Because it activates your parasympathetic nervous system, which reduces anxiety, lowers blood pressure, promotes contentment. When you get out of bed in the morning, reach up to the sky, bend down towards your toes.
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1: 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Get ready to move from the place you are right now in your life to the place you were meant to be. We can make that happen for you with Intelligence for Your Life here on the John Tesh Radio Show. And if you have to get something done, experts say do not wait until the afternoon to start tackling it anymore. This is according to research from A&M University. They monitored the computer usage of office employees and discovered that work slows down big time in the afternoon, and the work that does get done is more likely to have mistakes in it. This may not surprise you, but Friday afternoon is the least productive afternoon of all of them. So what should you do if you need to get things done and be productive? Start on your biggest task in the morning when you have more mental and physical energy. Also, switch tasks every 50 minutes with 10-minute breaks in between. I do this myself. This helps you feel like you're making progress on multiple fronts, keeping your interest and your energy high. So have several things you can switch back and forth between while you're at work. It'll keep your mind engaged, and you'll get more done. Okay, and coming up, the latest trend in therapy is known as friendship therapy. I'm loving this. It's similar to traditional couples counseling. But with friendship therapy, a counselor helps friends understand their relationship dynamics, where they've gone wrong, how they can move forward together.

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0: You're listening to the John Tesh Radio Show. It is my honor to be with you each and every day. Here's what I'd like you to do, though. I'd like you to be a part of the party here. Spread the news to your friends. Let them know this is the best place to hear all their favorite music, plus all the information they need to live their life a whole lot better. Thanks.
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5: Here's your river forecast. Sunshine mixed with clouds at times today with a high of 81. Southeast winds around 5 miles an hour. Lows around 57 tonight. High of 77 tomorrow. A mix of clouds and sunshine and dry Sunday and Monday. Upper 70s Sunday. Low 80s by Monday. I'm meteorologist Derek Height on 94.9 and 99.1 The River. Right now, it's 75 degrees.
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1: Here we go with the latest trend in therapy. It's friendship therapy, and I'm loving this. It's similar to traditional couples counseling, but in this case, a therapist helps friends understand their relationship dynamics, where they've gone wrong, and how they can move forward together. Friends. Research from Michigan State found that our friendships contribute most to our happiness and health across our lives. It's because friendships, they're optional, not an obligation. And friends provide an important source of support, especially for people who don't have spouses or who can't lean on their families. A clinician named Barbie Atkinson offers friendship therapy in Houston. She says she's seeing a shift in her practice. About 25% of her clients are pairs or even groups of friends in therapy together. Dr. Atkinson says her friendship patients come in for all sorts of reasons: reconciling differences, processing shared grief, or working through tricky life transitions like one friend having a baby or moving away for a new job. Last year, a Pew Research Center study found that 61% of adults believe having close friendships is vital to living a fulfilling life. Hence, the latest trend in therapy, friendship therapy. Okay, coming up, if you're doing some public speaking or you want to persuade people to buy what you're selling or go along with your idea, I have some vocal techniques you can use, so stand by for that.

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0: This is Radio Iowa. A former security guard at Davenport Central High School is pleading guilty in federal court to charges of attempted sexual exploitation and enticement. KWQC-TV reports 26-year-old Noah Garcia used Reddit to try and arrange sex with a 15-year-old girl who ended up being an undercover officer. The veterans group Common Defense is endorsing U.S. Senate candidate Zach Walls, a Democrat from Coralville. His opponent in next week's primary, Josh Turek, is being backed by a different veterans group, Vote Vets. Tomorrow night's full moon will be a blue micromoon. Blue as it's the second full moon this month, and micro as the moon is farthest from the Earth in its orbit, making it look smaller. Astronomer Paul Temple says the term blue micromoon is generating some buzz.
1: However, I'm not against that, because the more people that pay attention to the sky and the things that happen there, the better.
0: We also had a full moon back on May 1st, what was considered a flower moon. I'm Matt Kelly. This is Radio Iowa.
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0: With this information update, I'm Darren Swenson. A Dorchester man turned himself into the Winnesee County Sheriff's Office on Thursday. Authorities say 40-year-old Josh Ammonrud was wanted for failure to appear on a citation. A Cedar Rapids man was arrested on a Fayette County warrant Thursday afternoon. The Fayette County Sheriff's Office says 53-year-old Andy Anderson was wanted for harassment in the first degree. With this information update, I'm Darren Swenson.
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5: Here's your river forecast. Sunshine mixed with clouds at times this afternoon, with daytime highs approaching 81. Winds out of the east around 5 miles an hour. Mainly cloudy skies expected tonight. Lows level off around 57. Cloudy skies expected tomorrow. High temperatures reach up to 77. I'm meteorologist Derek Hite on 94.9 and 99.1 The River. Right now, 77.
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2: All right, we are going to connect sleep with pain. We now know that one bad night of sleep cranks up your pain by 120%. This is from UC Berkeley. Researchers scanned the brains of healthy adults after 8 hours of sleep, and then again after one sleepless night. Mm. The somatosensory cortex, the part of your brain that interprets pain, it lit up 120% more. Crazy.
3: When I was growing up, it was a badge of honor to say that you skipped a night's sleep or how late you went to bed because you were studying and, you know, whatever college program you were in was so competitive that you had to stay up all night, yada, yada, yada.
2: Yep.
3: The more and more we learn, we know that sleep is fundamental to your ability to retain information, to handle stress, and now we know it's associated, according to this study, with feelings of inflammation and pain in your body. So you got to get your sleep. And by the way, the older I am, the more even just 1 hour off from my normal sleep schedule affects my whole day. It takes me a long time to recover from one bad night's sleep now. And I don't know that I would consciously tell you I was in pain, but I am in discomfort consistently when I'm really tired.
2: Yeah, sleep deprivation. I connect

0: I'm John Tesh. What is this place? This is the place where you can solve your money problems, your family issues. You can lose 10 pounds here. The 411's here. Life doesn't become a 911.
1: A light round of direct cash cattle business is underway, and cash hogs are steady to lower at midday. Hello, I'm Megan Grebner with your Brownfield Livestock Market Report. There is a light round of direct cash cattle trade that's taking place. Live deals in Texas are marked at $256. That's $4 lower than the previous week's weighted averages. Bids have surfaced in other parts of cattle country at $253 to $256 live and $405 to $407 dressed, all of which are being passed. Asking prices in Nebraska have been floated at $410 dressed. There's been some light scattered trade in the last couple of days in both the north and the south, but neither has been enough business to establish an accurate price trend. Look for more trade to develop at some point later in the day. At the Valentine Livestock Auction in Nebraska, there's no market trend available for both steers and heifers. The USDA says demand was good with an active market for weaned and non-weaned calves and yearlings. There were several buyers in-house and online. Conditions remain very dry. Anthills and some of the yearlings offered came off grass pastures, and there were also replacement heifers sold because of the grass shortage. Medium and large one feeder steers, 657 to 686 pounds, brought $437 to $468. Medium and large one feeder heifer, 762 to 775 pounds, brought $372.50 to $392. Cash hogs are lower at midday with light negotiated purchases. The cash hog market has struggled with finding substantial support. Processors have leverage and are able to control the pace of business. Demand remains vital to the market. This week's export sales report from the USDA had pork sales down slightly. Mexico, however, does remain a top customer. There have been some bright spots when it comes to global demand for U.S. pork, but there are still lingering long-term concerns. Barrels and gilts at the National Daily Direct had a weighted average of $92.82 and were down $1.65. Prices at the regional direct markets were not reported due to confidentiality. Butcher hog prices at the Midwest cash markets are steady at $63. At Illinois, slaughter sows were steady with moderate demand for light offerings at $47 to $59. Barrels and gilts were steady with moderate demand for moderate offerings at $49 to $59. I'm Megan Grebner for Brownfield.
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10: Here's your river forecast. Sunshine mixed with clouds at times this afternoon, with daytime highs approaching 81. Winds out of the east around 5 miles an hour. Mainly cloudy skies expected tonight. Lows level off around 57. Cloudy skies expected tomorrow. High temperatures reach up to 77. I'm meteorologist Derek Height on 94.9 and 99.1 The River. Right now, 77.
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6: Here's your river forecast. Sunshine mixed with clouds at times this afternoon, with daytime highs approaching 81. Winds out of the east around 5 miles an hour. Mainly cloudy skies expected tonight. Lows level off around 57. Cloudy skies expected tomorrow. High temperatures reach up to 77. I'm meteorologist Derek Height on 94.9 and 99.1 The River. Right now, 77.
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Happy Friday. 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Baseball action tonight, doubleheader with Mason City at Decorah tonight. You can catch that here on the river with Randy Iverson beginning at 5 o'clock.

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0: Amy Grant on the river. I'm Kathy Ray. But apparently, simply saying I can't make it isn't cutting it anymore. You need to fake it. So people are getting creative with their excuses for saying no to late night plans. A new survey found plenty of people admit to using fake emergencies to dodge nighttime events, especially once bedtime starts sounding better than bar time. Their excuses range from sudden family emergencies to over-the-top excuses like, I've been arrested. The reason is simple, sleep. Most people start prioritizing rest in their early 30s and are quick to bail on anything that kicks off after 9 p.m. Have you had to fake it at all? Forecast next.
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0: Here is your Friday afternoon forecast. Sunshine this afternoon. Tonight, mostly cloudy, 57. Tomorrow, high near 80 and cloudy. Sunday, partly sunny and a high near 80. And Monday, 82 with sunshine. Right now, it is 81 with Crosby, Stills, and Nash.

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0: 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It is 2 o'clock, and coming up is your forecast. Also, Ray Parker Jr., The Beatles, and Howard Jones.
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8: Here's your river forecast. Sunshine mixed with clouds at times this afternoon, with daytime highs approaching 81. Winds out of the east, 5 to 10 miles an hour. Lows dip down to about 57 tonight. Cloudy skies expected. Cloudy skies expected tomorrow. High temperatures reach up to 77. I'm meteorologist Derek Hite on 94.9 and 99.1 The River. Currently, it's 79 degrees.
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Great duet there, James Ingram, Patty Austin on the river. And yes, summer is here or is coming, and it means scarf season. Does it? We'll talk about that coming up.

0: I'm Kathy Ray. This is The River. And yep, scarves are officially back for summer. And it's not just around your neck either. I'm talking light scarves, not winter scarves. People are styling them as tops, tying them around their waist, over shorts or swimsuits, wrapping them around ponytails, or knotting them onto bags as an accessory. It feels very coastal, vintage, and effortlessly styled all at once. Well, summer is coming, or it is here, and it is scarf season. It's not just for winter anymore.
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0: That's Climax on the River and a radio psychic going to court and, you know, having an edge never hurts when justice is being served.
1: All right, next case on the docket. Ma'am, you've been accused of stalking your ex-boyfriend. How do you plead?
2: Not guilty, Your Honor.
1: Ma'am, do you mind if I ask you what you do for a living?
2: I'm an astrologer. I read horoscopes over the radio.
1: Ah, I see. Well, I'm afraid I'm gonna have
2: to... Wait a second. Your Honor, I'm getting some very serious vibes coming off of your aura.
1: Really?
2: My senses are telling me that you've been depressed lately.
1: All right. I have been a little down.
2: Well then, I would suggest that you do a good deed. Be kind to others. The warm feelings your kindness will bring about will help you find inner peace.
1: Oh, but what sort of good deed should I do?
2: Perhaps forgiveness. Give somebody the gift of freedom. Me, Your Honor. Me.
1: You're so wise and in no way manipulative. You're free to go.
2: Yes! This has been your morning horoscope.
3: Soybeans, corn, cattle, and hogs were all lower. Hello, I'm Megan Grebner with your commodity market update on Brownfield. When it comes to short-stature corn, it all started with Stein. For decades, they've been focused on unique hybrids that deliver top yields. Stein invented short-stature corn, then perfected it. Stein has yield. Soybeans were lower on profit-taking and technical selling. Unknown destinations did purchase U.S. soybeans Friday morning, but at least officially, China continues to mostly stay away. Soybean oil is around contract highs thanks to crush margins and biodiesel demand. July beans were down 7 3/4 at 11.86 3/4. August beans down 5 3/4 at 11.90 1/4. Corn was lower on profit taking and technical selling. The trade has been watching U.S. development weather along with harvest activity in both Argentina and Brazil. Old crop export sales were down on the week, but still solid. July corn was down 9 at 4.46 3/4. September corn down 8.5 at 4.55 3/4. The wheat complex was lower on fund and technical selling. Any crop damage issues in the plains are mostly canceled out by ample world supply. While old crop export sales were a marketing year low, new crop sales were strong. In Chicago, July wheat was down 13.5 at 6.10.5. September wheat down 13.5 at 6.23.5. In Kansas City, July wheat was down 15.5 at 6.49 3/4. And in Minneapolis, July wheat was down 13 3/4 at 6.63.5. Live and feeder cattle were pressured by the recent trend in beef. June lives down $1.50 at $2.48.25. August lives were down $1.95 at $2.39.05. August feeder cattle were down $4.60 at $3.48.42. Hogs were lower on technical weakness and demand uncertainty. June lean hogs down $1.12 at $95.85. July lean hogs down $2.62 at $99.50. I'm Megan Grebner for Brownfield.
4: All the talks we've had over the years, including what you've told me about not using alcohol and other drugs, they stick with me. And believe it or not, they really do make a difference, especially at times that matter most.
5: Hey, want a drink?
4: No, thanks. I'm good. So thank you, Dad, for talking and preparing me for what's ahead.
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0: Your afternoon forecast with the river. Sunshine this afternoon. Tonight, cloudy and a low of 57. Tomorrow, high near 80 with some clouds. And Sunday, partly sunny with a high near 80. And Monday, 82 and sunshine. Right now, 81 with Sheena Easton.

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Olivia Newton-John on the river, and tonight it's bingo with the FBLA students in Waukon. They are raising funds to go to their American National Leadership Conference in San Antonio at the end of June. It is happening tonight at the Waukon High School cafeteria from 5 to 8. Bingo cards only $5, so get out, play some bingo, and help the FBLA students in Waukon make it to Texas at the end of June.

0: 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Coming up is Jimmy Buffett, also Jefferson Starship, Chicago. 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
7: Here's your river forecast. Sunshine mixed with clouds at times this afternoon, with daytime highs approaching 81. Winds out of the east around 5 miles an hour. Mainly cloudy skies expected tonight. Lows dip down to about 57. Cloudy skies expected tomorrow. High temperatures reach up to 77. I'm meteorologist Derek Height on 94.9 and 99.1 The River. Currently, it's 81 degrees.
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0: Jefferson Starship on the river. Do you stay up and watch like Jimmy Kimmel or anything like that? Stephen Colbert? Well, last Thursday, Stephen Colbert wrapped up his last ever The Late Show with record ratings. And it seems many of those viewers actually left with that late night host. Colbert's series finale attracted more than 6.7 million viewers, the show's most watched weeknight episode of all time. And The Late Show's replacement, Byron Allen's Comics Unleashed, fell well short of that number on its Friday debut in that time slot, netting a total of only 995,000 viewers. In addition, Comics Unleashed struggled against its competition on ABC and NBC as well. We'll see how that goes replacing Stephen Colbert. Now your Brownfield Report.
1: 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Butcher hogs were steady. I'm John Perkins with a Brownfield Market Update. 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Soybeans and corn are pressured by profit taking and a decline in crude oil. July beans were 7¾ lower at 11.86¾. August was down 5¾, 11.90¼. July corn was down 9 at 4.46¾. September was 8½ lower at 4.55¾. Live and feeder cattle were pressured by that direct trade and the recent trend in beef. June live was down 150 at 248.25. August was 195 lower at 239.05. August feeders were down 460 at 348.42. And technically weak, June hogs were down $1.12 at 95.85. July lean was 262 lower at 99.50. John Perkins, Brownfield.
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0: Time now for our history lesson. Starting in 1942, Bing Crosby recorded Irving Berlin's White Christmas. 1965, Help Me Rhonda by the Beach Boys hit number one on the pop chart, where it stayed for 2 weeks. 1973, Tom Brady was elected the first black mayor of Los Angeles. He retired in 1993. 1980, NBA great Larry Bird beat out another great, Magic Johnson, the Rookie of the Year. In 1980, National Urban League president Vernon Jordan was shot and critically wounded in an assassination attempt in Fort Wayne, Indiana. In 1987, Michael Jackson attempted to buy Elephant Man's remains, and 2001, International Day of United Nations Peacekeepers inaugurated. And that is your history on this date. Coming up, your forecast.
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0: Your afternoon forecast with the river. Sunshine this afternoon and beautiful. Tonight, mostly cloudy, a low of 57. Tomorrow, a high near 80 and cloudy. Sunday, partly sunny, a high near 80. And Monday, sunshine, 82. 81 now with Air Supply.

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0: 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And coming up, we have your forecast as well as Rob Thomas, the Eagles, and Irene Cara. 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
7: Here's your river forecast. Mainly cloudy tonight with a low of 57. Easterly winds around 5 miles an hour. Tomorrow, 77. Lows dip down to about 54. Tomorrow night, cloudy skies expected. A mix of clouds and sunshine and dry. Sunday and Monday, mid-70s. Sunday, low 80s by Monday. I'm meteorologist Derek Height on 94.9 and 99.1 The River. Right now, it's 81 degrees.
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the Strumbellas on the River. And tonight, don't miss your baseball action here on the river. 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

0: It is time now for our Sort of Sports report in pro football. The NFL keeps moving regular season games off Sundays to expand their TV deals. And one famous former player thinks it's a big mistake. Jason Kelce said on his New Heights podcast, it's an institution at this point, the NFL playing games on Sunday. With every day that we keep adding in there, we're getting away from that just a little bit. Sunday is the NFL, and everybody sets their week apart to tune in to their games that are happening on Sunday. And you're watching kind of all of them now take place across the week. I worry that we're getting away from that just a little bit by building too many of this. And baseball, the UCLA Bruins are the number one ranked men's college baseball team heading into the College World Series regionals that kick off today at 16 sites around the country. And that is your Sort of Sports report.
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0: Here is your river forecast. Mostly cloudy tonight, a low of 57, a high near 80, and cloudy tomorrow. Sunday, partly sunny, a high of 77, and Monday, sunshine 82. Now, Phil Collins.

0: Don't you dare touch that dial, because like the song says, you are out of time. You're almost there, but don't panic. There's still more music to come before you're completely engulfed in the blissful embrace of that little light you see in the distance. Soon you'll be healed, forgiven, and refreshed, free from all trauma, pain, guilt, and shame. You may even forget your own name. But before you dwell in that house forever, here's 30 minutes of easy listening to some slow tracks on 103.5 Dawn FM.
1: That's The Weekend on the River. I'm Kathy Ray, and your baseball action coming up in a matter of minutes with Randy Iverson, as Mason City will be at Decorah tonight for a doubleheader. Have a great night.

Buddy, and welcome to Owen Zach Field in Decorah. Tonight we've got a doubleheader for you. The Decorah Vikings are hosting the Mason City Riverhawks in high school baseball tonight. The Vikings 2-1 on this early season, and Mason City 4-2 as they started last week. The Vikings split with Key on Monday. They lost the first one 11-9, won the second one 6-0. Then Wednesday night they beat Waukon 7-6 in a good ball game. And Mason City, they started last week. They are 4-2. They beat Charles City 12-2. Then they beat Gilbert 2-1 last week. Then they lost to Cedar Rapids Jefferson 7-1. And then they lost to Sioux City East 1-0. They beat Ames in doubleheader this week 7-0 and 5-3. So I think we're in for a good doubleheader here tonight. Hi, everybody. I'm Randy Iverson. Glad to be with you here tonight. Should be a fun season matchup here, an early season matchup. Let's take a look at the starting lineups here. First of all, for your Decorah Vikings, it'll be number 17, Gus Pohl. He's playing third base tonight. Then batting second and playing left field, number 6, Grant Knutson. Batting in the third spot will be number 14, the shortstop, Kaysen Tyler. Batting fourth and playing center field, number 1, Gavin Knutson. Batting in the fifth spot, your catcher, number 2, Trevor Kennan. Batting in the sixth spot and pitching, number 23, Ethan Kennan. Batting seventh and playing right field, number 3, Caden Hubka. Batting eighth and playing first base, number 11, Kane Monreal Rice. And batting ninth and playing second base, number 7, Lucas Weimer. Let's take a look at Mason City. The Riverhawks lead off with number 3, Eli Schultz. He is the pitcher. Then number 5, Gabe Reese, the first baseman. Then number 8, it'll be Kennick Brown. He's the right fielder, batting third. Batting fourth will be the shortstop, number 12, Owen Rickerts. Batting fifth is the catcher, number 24, Bennett Miller. Batting fifth and playing left field, number 4, Nate Borchard. Batting seventh and playing second base is Marquez Horton. Batting in the eighth spot is your center fielder, number 6, Braden Waters. And batting ninth is your designated hitter, Andre Ochoa. He is batting for the third baseman, number 1, Lincoln Birding. That's the starting lineups for these two teams. Of course, head coach for the Decorah Vikings is Alex Wanziger, assisted by Ryan Tyler and Brian Solberg. And head coach for Mason City is Troy Rode. And so that is the starting lineups, the tail of the tape. We're going to get ready for baseball here. But first of all, we will have our national anthem, and we will get set to go. So ladies and gentlemen, our national anthem.

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1: All right, welcome back, everybody. We are getting ready to go. Ethan Kennan on the mound here for the Decora Vikings, a sophomore left-hander, as we are set to go. Let's take a look at the Decora defensive lineup. Home team, of course, they're out in the field first. In left field, number 6, Grant Knutson. In center field, his brother, Gavin Knutson. In right field will be number 3, Caden Hubka. At third base is number 17, Gus Pohl. At shortstop, number 14, Kaysen Tyler. At second base, number 7, Lucas Weimer. At first base, number 11, Caden Monreal Rice. Behind the plate, Trevor Kennan, number 2. And, as we said, on the mound, number 23, Ethan Kennan, the left-hander, getting his last throws here as Donnie DeLore, the home plate umpire here for this first game of two here tonight. We are about set to go. Got a couple more to go. Alex Zwanziger out on the mound watching his pitcher in his last warm-ups, now heading to the Decora bench. They are on the third base side. Mason City on the first base side. There's the throw down, and we are set to go here. Glad you're with me for this one. Eli Schultz will be the leadoff batter. I'm not putting averages in yet because we've only played 3 or 6 games. It really isn't a good reflection of what people are doing on the season yet. So not going to have any of those for you here tonight. Eli Schultz, he is the pitcher, bats from the left-hand side. He is set to go here. We are set to go. Here we are with the first pitch from Owensack Field. Ethan Kennan ready to go. Here's the pitch. And it's a ground ball right away, hit backhanded there by Caden Monreal Rice. A race to the bag. He's got it for out number 1. So unassisted play by Caden Monreal Rice at first base for out number 1. Went to his right towards second base. Backhanded it. And then it's a race to the bag, and he wins that one. So one down here. Now Gabe Reese at the plate. Another left-handed batter. So a couple lefties right away. Lefty versus lefty to start with here. Kennan's ready. Here's the pitch. And there's a curveball. Nice breaker right at the knees. And called strike. Reese, a big guy, that's for sure. Probably about 6'2". Looks like about 220. Here is the 0-1 pitch now by Kennan. Nice curveball again. Had him way out in front of it. And quickly, the count now. 0-2. To Reese here, the second batter of the game for Mason City. One out. And nobody on, of course. Here is the 0-2 pitch from Kennan. Ooh, and that just missed. One ball and two strikes. Nice pitch to get him swinging after it. Just missed on the outside. One ball, two strikes. Just underway here from beautiful Owensack Field in Decora. Here is the 1-2 pitch, and that's in the dirt. Nice block by brother Trevor Kennan behind the plate. The other night, all three brothers played in that second game at Key High. Logan, the eighth grader. And let's make sure I have that. Yep, Logan, eighth grader. Here is the pitch. Fly ball, left field, back. Goes, oh, and it gets past the left fielder. Knutson can't get that one. Went after it and just can't get to it. And it goes to the fence, and he's got a stand-up double. Does Reese. So Reese gets the first base hit of the ball game. Went opposite field, and that thing was slicing away from Knutson, and he made a valiant effort at it. Just couldn't catch up to that thing slicing away, and it rolls to the fence, a stand-up double there. And now Kinnick Brown, the right fielder for Mason City. And Mason City traditionally for a lot of you that have followed baseball. They have been very good for many years in baseball. So now this is Kinnick Brown, the right fielder, runner at second base, one down. And now Kenan makes a little short fake throw to the runner at second base. Remember, we don't have to throw to the runner at second base. Have to throw to first if you go that way. Here's the pitch, and a swing and a foul back. And it's strike one. Wasn't sure if they were going to call it a foul ball or a swing and a miss and off the glove, but it was a foul. So one strike with one out, runner at second base. Mason City coming to Decorah here tonight. Here is the pitch, and a swing and a miss. Nice pitch there. And quickly, Kennan's got Brown in the hole, 0-2 here. So the Vikings, 2-1 in the first week of play, have a doubleheader tonight. Then they'll be off for the week. Here is the 0-2 pitch now from Kenan. And it's a ground ball hit to the shortstop. Tyler picks it up, fires over to first base. He's got him. The runner advances to third. So Reese goes to third. Brown is out 6-3 for out number two. The shortstop, Kaysen Tyler, picked it up, throws a strike over to Kane Monreal Rice for out number two. So runner at third base, two outs, Owen Rickerts at the plate. He's their shortstop. Kenan on the mound trying to work his way out of this. Here is the pitch, and that's low. Nice block there by Trevor Kenan. Saved a run there if it would have got past him. So one ball, no strikes here, two outs. Runner at third base for Mason City is Reese. The 1-0 pitch now on its way. There's a ground ball. That's going to be hit foul. And so the count now goes to one ball and one strike here to Rickerts. Here in the top of the first inning, the Vikings and the Riverhawks here. Here is the pitch, and that's in the dirt. Another great block by Trevor Kenan. That really smothered that one. That one was kind of a rough one, and he got it right out in front of him. And the count goes to two balls and a strike to Rickerts here in the top of the first. Pitch on its way and foul back to the screen for strike two. So the count is even. Two balls and two strikes. Donnie Delora goes after that one and picks that one up. So two balls, two strikes, two outs here. Runner at third base for the Riverhawks, and that is Gabe Reese. Here's the 2-2 pitch from Kenan. And that's called strike three. Big one. Had him looking all the way. Out number three. No runs, one hit, no errors, and one runner left on base. We're going to take this quick break. We'll be right back.
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1: All right, welcome back, everyone. Home plate umpire Donnie Delora just told me his 42nd year of umpiring here in Northeast Iowa, Southeast Minnesota. Congratulations to him. Boy, we need umpires. If you like baseball, like softball, any sport, we really, really could use some good young umpires getting in the profession here. As Donnie and a lot of guys, you know, putting on those 30, 40 years and just need to replace them sometime or other in the future. So let's take a look at the Vikings as they come up. He's still good to go, that's for sure. But we've got, for the Vikings, it's Gus Pohl going to lead it off, then Grant Knutson, followed by Kaysen Tyler, the first three batters for the Vikings. And that pitcher we talked about, Eli Schultz, batted from the left side. He throws from the left side as well. So Schultz on the mound faces Gus Pohl to start with, and that pitch is high for ball one. The lefty throws the fastball high. One ball and no strikes. Just underway here in the bottom of the first inning. There's a swing and a miss. Good fastball there, and the count is even at one ball and one strike. So Gus Pohl for the Vikings at the plate, just a freshman. There he takes a look at strike two on a nice, nice pitch that broke on the inside. It was just looked like a little bit of a slider there. So one ball, two strikes. Schultz works quickly, and that one's outside and away for a 2-2 count now. So two balls, two strikes to Gus Pohl here leading off for the Vikings in the bottom of the first. And there he check swing, fouls it over towards the Mason City bench, and the count stays at two balls and two strikes. Gus playing third base tonight, has played shortstop as well. There's a swing and a miss, got him swinging. He's got a pretty good fastball, folks. So one down here as Pohl goes down swinging for out number one. Now Grant Knutson steps to the plate. So Grant Knutson at the plate now for the Vikings. He is just a freshman as well. So two freshmen leading it off for the Vikings. Here's the pitch. Breaking ball a little low for ball one. Knutson bats from the left-hand side. So Grant Knutson at the plate. One ball, and there's a called strike. So Schultz gets on that mound, and boy, he is ready to work. He's ready to go now. Here is the pitch, and that's high for ball two. But he works quickly, at least early on. He is working very quickly on the mound. Two balls and a strike. One out here in the bottom of the first for the Vikings. Nobody on. There's a strike at the bottom of the strike zone. So now the count is even. Two balls and two strikes. Here's Schultz ready to go on the 2-2 pitch, and that's low in the dirt, ball three. Now, I didn't see the Vikings play against Waukon Wednesday night, but this is the fastest pitcher I've seen against the Vikings this year. Throws quick. He's got a good fastball. And that's outside, ball four, and he walked him. So Knutson reaches on a base on balls, and that'll bring up Kaysen Tyler for the Vikings, playing shortstop tonight. So Kaysen comes up to, he's just a sophomore. The Vikings, very young team. They've got four seniors, and one of those, Mason Avila, who's injured and cannot play this season. So Kaysen Tyler at the plate now for the Vikes with one on and one out. And there's a fastball called for strike one. So Kaysen Tyler in a beautiful, beautiful afternoon, early evening, whatever you'd like to call it. Just a nice, nice day. 80 degrees right now here, not much wind. Here's the 0-1 pitch, and that's inside and low for ball one. One ball, one strike, one out here. Vikings have a runner on. Grant Knutson reached on a walk. Now here is Schultz set to go. He's from the stretch, so we don't know what kind of move he has over there at first base. There's a line drive, base hit into left field for Kaysen Tyler. Boy, did he whip that one out there. Base hit for Kaysen Tyler. Boy, he timed that perfectly. And he's got a base hit to left field. Now, Gavin Knutson set to the plate. Now he plays center field for the Vikings. So the Vikings, two on, one out here. So the Vikings threatening here in the bottom of the first. Knutson at the plate for the Vikings. Bats from the right-hand side, faces the left-handed pitcher Schultz, and there's a swing and a miss. Just couldn't catch up that. He was right on it, though. So one strike to Gavin Knutson here in the bottom of the first inning. Grant Knutson at second, Kaysen Tyler at first. They're not holding the runner on first base. Schultz takes a look at the runner at second, now comes home, and that goes down the line, and that's going to go foul. So now Knutson behind in the count, 0-2. Swung at that high outside fastball, lined it down the right field line, but just hooked foul. And the count is 0-2 with one out here. Grant walked, and then a nice sharp single by Kaysen Tyler to left field. Got Grandma and Grandpa over here watching the game, not too far away for Kaysen Tyler. Now here is Gavin Knutson at the plate. Grant is at second base. Kaysen is at first. Here's the pitch. Breaking ball inside and low. One ball and two strikes. Trevor Kennan waits on deck for the Vikings here. Bottom of the first inning. Vikings threatening here. One out and two on. Here's the 1-2 pitch now to Knutson. Curve ball, and it's fouled back, and the count stays at one ball and two strikes. Big shout-out to my mom. Hopefully she's listening here tonight. Maybe she's got some popcorn. She had a big bag of it this morning when I was there. Hopefully she is listening to the game tonight. Mom, how are you doing? One ball, two strikes. Here is Schultz set to go. Takes a look at the runner. Now comes home, and that's high. And now the count, two balls and two strikes to Gavin Knutson here in the bottom of the first. So Schultz walked Grant Knutson, and then a sharp single by Kaysen Tyler, and the Vikings have two on and one out. There's a ground ball to the shortstop. Reese picks it up, gets one there. Not in time to get the second one at first base. And so they force Keenan Tyler out at second base. Grant Knutson goes to third. So 6-4 for out number two. And Knutson reaches on the fielder's choice. And now Trevor Kennan at the plate with Grant Knutson at third base. So Knutson at third and Gavin Knutson at first base. Trevor Kennan at the plate, and he fouls that first one back for strike one. Had a good swing at it there right on that fastball. So Trevor Kennan at the plate here for the Vikings. Two on, two out. Vikings trying to get something, get a run across here in the bottom of the first. Trevor Kennan at the plate. Schultz sets, takes a look at first. Now he's going to come home, and that's called strike on the inside corner. And the count now 0-2 with two outs here. Knutson is at third base. That's Grant Knutson and his brother Gavin at first base. They haven't sent him on an 0-2 count. Don't know if they would. No. Yes, there he goes. Here's a swing and a miss. Strike three, and that's going to be the end of the inning for the Vikings. So the Vikings, no runs on one hit, no errors, and two runners left on base. And we will get to the second inning after this. We'll take this quick break thanks to these great Viking sponsors.
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1: All right, welcome back, everybody. We head to the top of the second inning. No score in this one. Each team threatened in the first. The Vikings had a runner at third, and so did Mason City, but nobody could score. And we head to the second, 0-0 for Mason City. It'll be 5, 6, and 7 in the batting order. That's Miller, Borchard, and Horton, the first three scheduled batters. So we throw it down, and we are set to go here. And the first batter will be Bennett Miller. He is the catcher for Mason City. So Miller at the plate here. The Vikings, let's take a look again at third base is Gus Pohl. At shortstop, Kason Tyler. At second base is Lucas Weimer. At first base, Kane Monreal Rice. Trevor Kennan behind the plate. And Ethan Kennan on the mound. Here's the first pitch. High pop fly out of play for strike one. In the outfield, in left field, Grant Knutson. In center field is Gavin Knutson. And in right field is Caden Hubka. So that's the defensive set here for the Vikings. We are set to go here. 0-1 is the count. There's a curve ball breaking low for ball one. Big shout out to, if you might be listening, Lonnie Owenzak. Big shout out to you. I know he listens now and then when he can. And just want to throw you a big shout out there as well. Elliot Kristen, too. I hope he is listening here tonight. Elliot, how are you? Got back from our trip and want to come over and visit someday. We'll get that done. Here is the 1-1 pitch now to the leadoff batter in the second inning, Miller. And that pitch is high for ball two. Pretty close, but just a little high on the top of the strike zone. So Bennett Miller at the plate here for Mason City, the Riverhawks. In their black and red tops with white pants. And there's a foul back, had a rip at it, and this count goes to 2-2. The Vikings predominantly white uniforms as the home team trimmed in blue, royal blue. And the count now even at 2-2. The leadoff batter here in the top of the sixth inning for the Riverhawks. Kennan set to go. He does go from the traditional windup. And swing and a miss. Got him swinging for strike three. The second strikeout of the ball game for Kennan. And now Nate Borchardt at the plate. Bats from the left-hand side. One down, nobody on base here for the Riverhawks. Kennan doing a great job on the mound here as a lefty. So Borchardt at the plate. Here comes his first pitch. And that's inside for ball one. One ball and no strikes here. Riverhawks, a lot of players on their roster as well as the Decorah Vikings. So both teams have a lot of participation at the high school level. Here's the 1-0 pitch. And that's low. Curveball just broke into the dirt. And the count now 2-0 to Borchardt here. One out, nobody on for Mason City in the top of the second inning. What a beautiful backdrop. The hills back there, all the green trees and the big blue monster out there in center field on the fence. That pitch is a little low for ball three. And now the count, 3-0 to Borchardt here. The second batter of the inning for the Riverhawks. So Mason City played last week and the Vikings started this week in baseball. There's a called strike. Nice pitch right at the knees. And the count goes to 3-0. As we said, last game of the week for the Vikings. We'll go through our radio broadcast schedule for next week as well. Here is the 3-1 pitch, and there's another great pitch by Kennan. And he comes all the way back. Let's see if he can. 3-2 is the count to Borchardt as he looked at 2 fastballs right at the knees. Here's the 3-2 pitch. And called strike three. Came back with 3 big strikes. That one looking. 3rd strikeout of the ball game for Ethan Kennan. And now Marquez Holton. So Marquez Holton steps to the plate now for Mason City. 2 outs. Nobody on. 2 strikeouts. They have 3 strikeouts for the game, does Kennan. So Holton at the plate, bats from the right-hand side, called strike now. Boy, Kennan in the groove now. Went to 3-0 on Borchardt and then came back with 3 straight strikes and now has a called strike on Holton. Here's the 0-1 pitch, and that's just a hair low for ball one. Tried the breaking ball low and just a hair low. 1-1 here, 2 outs, and nobody on. for Mason City here in the top of the second inning. Here's the pitch, and that sails high. And the count now, 2-2. On this beautiful afternoon here from Owensack Field in Decorah. 2-2 with 2 outs. Here's the Kennan pitch. And a swing and a miss. Nice pitch there. And the count is even at 2-2. Coach Owensack said to us pitchers, when you're even, you're ahead. So this is a pitcher's pitch, as Coach Owensack always told us. A 2-2 the count. Here is the 2-2 pitch. Swing and a miss. Struck out the side. How about that for Ethan Kennan? So the Riverhawks, no runs, no hits, no errors, and, of course, nobody left on base. And 3 strikeouts in the inning, 4 total. Going to the bottom of the second inning, no score. We'll take this quick break. We'll be right back.
0: 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and Kurt Brothers Banks.
1: All right, welcome back, everybody. We had the bottom of the second inning for the Vikings. It'll be Ethan Kennan. Boy, did he have a mound appearance there in the second. Struck out all three. So Ethan Kennan, then Caden Hubka, and Kane Monroe Rice, the first 3 batters for the Vikings. Ethan Kennan, a lefty, bats from the left-hand side as well. So we've got 2 lefties going at it. There's a called strike on Kennan. Eli Schultz on the mound. He's got 2 strikeouts. Kennan has 4. Here's the pitch, and that's high. And the count even at 1-1. Here's the 1-1 pitch. And that breaking ball just missed the outside edge. And the count is, goes to 2-0. As Hayden Hubka waits on deck. And that's high for 3. So Schultz behind in the count, 3-1. Here is the 3-1 pitch now to Kennan. And he popped that one up, foul, out of play, and the count's going to go full. So 3-2 here. The payoff pitch ready to go here. Schultz goes from the traditional windup as well. And there's called 3 for out number 1. Strikeout number 3 for Schultz.
2: The right fielder, number 3, Caden Hubka.
1: So Caden Hubka at the plate now for the Vikings, playing right field here tonight. Seen him at first base earlier in the, or third base, excuse me, earlier in the week. There's a called strike there. So 1 strike is the count now to Caden Hubka. Both pitchers firing a lot of strikes. Here's the pitch, and that's a little high for 1. 1-1. Schultz on the mound for Mason City. Hubka at the plate. There's a curve ball, just about hit him in the foot. And the count now, 2-0. Here is the 2-1 pitch. And there's a called strike. Nice pitch right at the knees. And the count's even at 2-2 with 1 out. Nobody on here for the Vikings. Bottom of the second inning. And there's a ground ball, slow one, hit towards Reese. The shortstop gets it out of his glove just in time. Gets Hubka down the line, speeding down there, but just by a step for out number 2. Now Kane Monreal Rice steps up. 2 outs, nobody on for the Vikes here. So Kane trying to get something going here, the first baseman. So Kane at the plate. Here's the first pitch, and that's a swing and a miss. Strike one, had a good rip at it. So Kane Monroe Rice, a senior for the Vikings, at the plate. Schultz ready to go. Here's his pitch, and it's popped up out of play, and quickly the count is 0-2. So for the Vikings so far, no runs on one hit. They've left two runners on. Here's the 0-2 pitch. Fly ball left hit field, hit pretty far. Back. And that's going to be a fair ball. No, just foul. Oh, my, just foul. Man, he went chasing there. That was just foul. Man, that would have been a two-baser for sure for Kane Monroe Rice. Wow. Left fielder gave chase, and he wasn't going to get it. It was right at the fair foul line and must have just hit foul. I've got that metal fence right there. Couldn't see. Freddie probably had a pretty good eye on it, though. No? All right, here is the 2-2 pitch, and that's way high. Went back to the backstop there. And the count now, is 1-2. To Kane Monroe Rice. And swing and a miss, strike three, and down the Vikings go. No runs, no hits, no errors, no one left on base. And the fourth strikeout for Schultz as well. We'll take this quick break. Be right back.
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1: All right, welcome back, everybody. Let's take a look at next week's schedule, next Monday. Hey, this should be a lot of fun. South Winnichick softball doubleheader with Waukon. That is at South Winnichick. We'll have that one 5 o'clock. The first game starts there. Tuesday, Decorah baseball versus South Winnichick. That one's at Decorah. I'll have that one here in Decorah. And then Wednesday, Decorah softball versus Charles City. That's at Charles City. We'll have that one for you as well. Thursday, Pat will have Waukon baseball with New Hampton. That's at Waukon. And then Friday, the Vikings with New Hampton in baseball. So a full week. Darren will have all those for you as well every day. Just listen on all of your LA communication stations. All of our games on the river this summer. Here we go, the first pitch, and there's a ground ball foul down the first baseline. And for Mason City, this is Braden Waters, the center fielder, bats number 8. So 8-9-1 are up for Mason City here in the top of the third inning. Kennan on the mound, one strike is the count. Here's the next pitch, fly ball, short left field. Who's going to, Gus Pohl goes back and makes the grab. About 10 feet into left field down the third baseline. Nice play there by Gus Pohl. So one out here in the top of the third inning. And now Andreas Ochoa at the plate now for Charles City. So Ochoa at the plate. He's the designated hitter in this ball game. He's batting for the third baseman, Birding. Here's the pitch. And that's a ground ball hit up towards the middle, and that's going to go in there for a base hit. So Ochoa gets a base hit, the second one of the ball game, and they've got a runner at first base with one out. And the leadoff batter for Mason City, Eli Schultz, their pitcher. Hit to the first baseman, Kane Monreal Rice, in the first inning on the first pitch. So Schultz at the plate here, one out, runner at first base is Ochoa. Kenan the lefty, of course, you got to watch out for that left-handed pickoff move. That pitch a little tight, in and tight for ball one. So one ball and no strikes to Eli Schultz here in the top of the third. Ochoa at first base. There's a fly ball hit to center field. Knutson going back. Back, he can't get it because off the center field fence. Ochoa coming to third, and they're going to hold him up there, and it's a stand-up double for Schultz. So Schultz hit that one deep. Man, that brings Ochoa to third base. And they've got something going here, Mason City. One out, runners at second and third. So Ochoa is at third, and Schultz is at second. And they're not going to have a courtesy runner for Schultz. He's going to run himself. Now Gabe Reese at the plate. He had a double the first time up in the first inning. Got to third base but did not score. So Reese at the plate. That pitch, a nice block there by Kenan. Nice job there. Trevor got that one blocked, kept it in front of him. So one ball, no strikes, a count to Gabe Reese here with runners at second and third for Mason City here in the top of the third. One out, Reese at the plate. Here comes the 1-0 pitch, and that's high for ball two. So the Vikings trying to work their way out of a situation here in the top of the third. Kenan from the stretch has runners at second and third, ready to come home. Here's the pitch. High fly ball to center field. The runner Ochoa is going to tag. Knutson back, makes the grab. Runner coming to third base. That's the play. Nope, they're not going to have a play there. But a run scores on the sacrifice fly to center field. So Reese gets the RBI. And Ochoa scores from third. Mason City takes the lead 1-0. And Schultz goes to third base on the sacrifice fly. So Kinnick Brown at the plate. Now he grounded out to shortstop Kaysen Tyler. Here is the pitch now from Kenan with a runner at third. And a strike right at the letters. Nice pitch there by Ethan Kenan. So Brown at the plate, one strike, two outs. Now runner at third base is Eli Schultz, the 0-1 pitch. And that's a strike. Nice pitch there. Same place, right in the upper part of the zone. Kinnick Brown bats third in the lineups. Looked at two nice high strikes right in the top of the letters. Here's the 0-2 pitch by Kenan. Boy, a strikeout would be big here. Swing and a miss. He's got him. And that now they're going to have to throw down to first base. And they do. Great job there. He got him swinging for out number three. Mason City gets one run on two hits and no errors and one runner left on base. And so we head to the bottom of the third. Mason City leads it 1-0. We'll take this break. We'll be right back.
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1: All right, welcome back, everybody. We are set to go to the bottom of the third inning here as the Vikings now trail 1-0. And so we will get set to go here for the Vikings. Let's take a look at their lineup. Here, as I put some papers away here for the Vikings, it will be Lucas Weimer leads it off here. So 9-1-2, the batting order here for the Vikings. Here is Weimer first at time at the plate tonight. Takes the first pitch high for ball one. So Lucas Weimer at the plate here for the Vikings, just a sophomore. So as we said, very young team out here for the Vikings. That one's fouled back, and it's one ball and one strike to Lucas Weimer, the second baseman for the Vikings. Here's the pitch by Schultz, and that's fouled back towards the first base side. And the count now, one ball and two strikes. So for the Vikings, no runs on one hit. They've left two runners on base and have had one walk in this game. There's a fly ball center field coming in a long ways. Is he going to get to it? Yes, what a great catch out there by Waters. Braden Waters, man, on the slide, makes the grab there. Stole the hit away from Weimer for out number one. Gus Pohl at the plate for the second time now. Start back at the top of the lineup. So Gus Pohl at the plate here for the Vikings. And a high pop-up. Who's going to call it? The pitcher. Yes, Schultz takes it, and that is out number two. So popped it up quickly there on the first swing, and Schultz and the first baseman, Reese, were looking at who's going to call it, and Schultz calls him off and makes the grab there for out number two. And now Grant Knutson will be at the plate. He walked in the first inning, got to third base for the Vikings in the first, but did not score. So Knutson up for the second time, and there's a fly ball foul down the third baseline. Nobody can get to it. Nice hustle there by Birdings for Mason City. Catches it on the bounce, but that doesn't count. So one strike is the count now to Grant Knutson. Kason Tyler waits on deck for the Vikings. So Knutson at the plate here. And that's a line drive up the middle for a base hit. So Grant Knutson gets a base hit for the Vikings, their second of the ball game. And the Vikings have something going here with two outs. As Kason Tyler, he's got a hit for the Vikings. And boy, he slapped a sharp single to left field in the first inning. So Kason Tyler at the plate here for the Vikings. One on, two outs. Kason at the plate here facing Schultz. Schultz from the stretch now. And there's a high fly ball down the left field line. Going. And can't get to it. It is a foul ball, but boy, he had a lot of that one. And a long foul ball down the left field line as umpire Donnie DeLora yells foul. So Donnie DeLora behind the plate here. And now let's get back to the action here. One strike, two outs. Runner at first base for the Vikings is Grant Knutson. Schultz ready. There goes the runner, and it's going to be one bouncer to the catcher. He just knocks it down, but that's going to allow Knutson to stand up at second base. So the Vikings have a runner in scoring position here with two outs. And, boy, great young hitter in Kason Tyler. So we'll see what happens here. One ball and one strike is the count. Here's the pitch now by Schultz. And that's outside for ball two. Two balls and a strike now to Kason Tyler. Gavin Knutson waits on deck, hopes to get a chance here for the Vikings. So Kason Tyler at the plate, two balls and a strike. Ooh, and that's in the upper part of the zone for strike two. It's one of those, as a batter, you don't like the call, that's for sure. As a pitcher, you're saying, yeah, it's right there. Two balls, two strikes. Kason Tyler at the plate. That's outside and wide for ball three. So three balls and a strike and two strikes, a full count Grant Knutson at second base. Payoff pitch coming here by Schultz to Kaysen Tyler. Takes a look at the runner. Now comes home with it. Ooh, and that right in that same spot. Called strike three, and that'll end the inning for the Vikings. So the fifth strikeout of the game for Schultz. So no runs and one hit. So they've got their second hit of the ball game and one runner left on. That is their third. So we'll head to the fourth inning. The Vikings still trail 1-0. We'll be right back.
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1: All right, welcome back, everybody. Hey, a little trivia for you right here. Some of you people that have been around in the 70s and 80s in baseball might know this one. Which major league catcher set the record for the most home runs in a season? For a catcher, who was that Hall of Famer that had the most home runs by a catcher in a season? Think about that one for a while. All right, here we go. We are set to go. The Riverhawks set to go. This will be Owen Rickards at the plate. Owen struck out his only other time up. There's a swing and check swing for strike one. So Rickards at the plate here. Bats in that fourth position. So 4-5-6. The batting order started out here in the top of the fourth inning for the Riverhawks. Ethan Kennan all the way for the Vikings. That pitch sails a little high. 4-1. 1-1. Rickards, the shortstop, has had a couple nice plays over there. Here's the 1-1 pitch, and that's high for 2. So Mason City got a run in the third inning. They got a base hit. And then a double, and then that sacrifice fly with the runner at third base scored him. And that's where we stand right now. There's a called strike, and the count now even at 2-2. What major league catcher has the most home runs in a season? Here is the 2-2 pitch. There's a line drive into center field. That's going to drop in for a base hit. So Rickards picks up the base hit. That's the fourth I have it for Mason City in this ball game. And that will bring up Bennett Miller. So Bennett Miller struck out his only other time at the plate. So leadoff runner at first base for Mason City in Owen Rickards. And now Miller at the plate. So let's see what's going to go on here. A decent lead, about 2.5-3 steps against that lefty. Kennan, Ethan Kennan, ready to go, takes a look at the runner, now comes home, and there's a bunt, and they're going to have to go to first base, pick it up, throw it over to first, and oh, we couldn't get the ball. Here goes the runner to third base. He's safe there, and so not sure what happened, but we couldn't get the ball in the glove at first base, so that's going to be an error on the bunt. So Miller reaches first base, and Rickards goes to third base. And now Nate Borchard at the plate. He struck out looking in the second at his only other at-bat. So now runners at the corners with nobody out here in the top of the fourth inning. Let's see what they do here. Are they going to send the runner? Nope. And that pitch is outside for ball one. So Miller at first takes a look at the coach on the bench. That's the head coach. He isn't on the base paths in the coach's box. Here is the 1-0 pitch now from Kennan. They're going to throw it to first base. Oh, nice block there by Kane Monreal Rice. The throw was low, and he took it off the chest to keep it in front of him. So great job there by Kane Monreal Rice. One ball, no strikes. Runners at the corners for Mason City. Nobody out. Miller at first base. Borchardt at the plate. Here's the pitch. And that's a line drive foul down the right field.

0: Gannon. A close play, but he's safe there at second base. So runners at second and third now for Mason City. One ball and two strikes. That was a called strike. So Borchardt at the plate here behind in the count, and that pitch is low. And the count goes even at two balls, two strikes. Nice job again by Trevor Kennan smothering that low pitch. Keep the ball in front of him, and the runner Rickards can't come in from third base. Two balls, two strikes. Two runners on. Nobody out here in the top of the fourth. Swing and a miss. Nice pitch there. Got him swinging for out number one. The sixth strikeout of the game for Kennan. And a big out there. Now Marquez Holton at the plate. He struck out in the second as well. That'd be great to have that happen again. So one out now. Runners at second and third. It's a 1-0 game. The Vikings trail Mason City. Got to try hold it to that one-run lead. Holton at the plate. Kennan ready to fire home. And it's a high fly ball to left field. Going back, back, back. And that's going to be out of here. A three-run homer for Horton as he hits the three-run dinger. And Mason City is going to have a 4-0 lead. Man, as Knutson went back, back, back, and then he ran out of real estate, and that ball over the left field fence for a three-run home run. And Mason City has a 4-0 lead, their fifth hit of the ball game, and three more runs added to the tally. Now Waters at the plate. So Braden Waters steps in. Here's the pitch. And that's a little high for ball one. So a base hit and then a fielding error and then a three-run home run gives Mason City three runs here in the top of the fourth. That pitch is high for ball two. So Waters at the plate now. He flew out to the third baseman, Gus Pohl, earlier on a nice grab in the left field line. There's a ground ball hit back towards Kennan. Can he pick it up? Can he fire it? Nope, he can't. That's going to be a base hit. I'm going to give him an infield hit. He went after that and just couldn't grab it in time and throw it to first base. So the sixth hit of the game for Mason City, their third of the inning.
1: Designated hitter number nine, Andreas Ochoa.
0: So now Andreas Ochoa at the plate. He got a base hit in the third inning and scored the go-ahead run then. So one out here in the bottom, or excuse me, top of the fourth. That pitch, nice block again by Ethan Kennan. Boy, Trevor Kennan, excuse me. Trevor, great work there, Trevor, behind the plate. Man, he just smothered that one. So Waters at the plate. One ball and no strikes. Excuse me, this is Ochoa. Ochoa at the plate. Waters is at first. There's a called strike. Waters got on an infield base hit, and now Ochoa at the plate. The designated hitter in this ball game. And there's the 6 o'clock whistle going here. Here is the 1-1 pitch with one out. And a high infield pop-up. Gus Pohl underneath it in foul territory by third base makes the grab. And Ochoa is out on the fly ball for out number two. And so now Eli Schultz at the plate. He got a double his last time up. So Schultz at the plate. Grounded out in the first and then got a double in the third. So Schultz steps to the plate now. Here is the pitch now by Ethan Kennan. And a called strike. Nice pitch in the outside corner. Breaking ball. Good choice there. Those lefties like batters like to pull that inside pitch. And that was a great pitch on the outside corner. Here's the 0-1 pitch now to Schultz. And a high fly ball in the infield. Looks like Ethan Kennan's going to call that one. And he makes the grab. Nice job there to end the inning as Kennan makes the grab. But Mason City gets three runs on three hits. And

0: No, one error by the Vikings and one runner left on base. And so the score 4-0. We'll take this quick break. We'll be right back after these messages.
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0: All right, welcome back, everybody. Hey, how about that trivia question? Catcher with the most home runs in a season back in the day in the 70s and 80s. The Big Red Machine, does that help anybody? The Big Red Machine, they were called the Cincinnati Reds. It was Johnny Bench. Johnny Bench. All right, we are set to go here in the bottom of the fourth. The Vikings trailing 4-0. Mason City got a run in the third and three more in the fourth. Gavin Knutson will lead it off for the Vikings. That first pitch low for ball one. So in the bottom of the fourth inning, the Vikings will send up Knutson, Trevor Kennan, and Ethan Kennan. There's a swing and a miss for strike one. One ball, one strike now to Gavin Knutson. Gavin, the center fielder, he's been busy out there already in this ball game. So one ball, one strike, leadoff batter for the Vikings here in the bottom of the fourth inning. And there's a fly ball, center field, back goes the center fielder. Is he going to have room? Yes, he makes a grab about two steps from that big blue monster there. Nice grab there by Waters as Knutson flies out deep to center field for out number one. Now Trevor Kennan at the plate for the Vikings. So Trevor at the plate here for the Vikes. His brother waits on deck. Trevor, a senior. Ethan, a sophomore. And Logan, there's a bunt. And that's going to be a tough play. Schultz picks it up, fires the first. Boy, and he got him barely there. Nice bunt by Trevor Kennan. Got great speed, too, but Schultz picks it up, bare hand, fires it to first base, and gets him out 1-3 for out number two. Now Ethan Kennan at the plate for the Vikings. So Ethan Kennan at the plate, two outs, nobody on here for the Vikes in the bottom of four. And that's inside ball one. So Ethan Kennan at the plate for the second time here. Caden Hubka waits on deck. That pitch is sailing way high for ball two. So two up and two down, but Kennan's got the count now at 2-0. So Eli Schultz, he's gone all the way for Mason City. There's a ground ball. That's going to go back to Schultz. He's going to fire it over to first base. Makes the play there. Puts two putouts in a row. And so the Vikes, no runs, no hits, no errors, nobody left on base. So after four, it's still 4-0. We're going to take a break. We'll be right back.
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0: All right, welcome back. We're going to have a pitching change here as Kane Monreal Rice is going to come in here in the fifth inning. So Kane Monreal Rice comes in the fifth, the senior right-hander coming in here. So write all this down. Kane Monreal Rice comes in the fifth inning, and he will face 2-3-4 in the batting lineup. So the heart of the Mason City lineup coming up here. Kane, a big right-hander, saw him throw some over at Key High on Monday. Let's see. Going to first base, it looks like that is Carter Riley at first base. So Carter Riley over at first base now for the Vikings. So a couple changes there. Carter Riley at first base. And on the mound, Kane Monreal Rice, the left-hander. Or excuse me, the big right-hander. He's about 6'5". Played football. Bowled as well for the Vikings. And now on the mound here for the Vikes. In the fifth inning, Mason City got a run in the third, and then they just got three runs in the top of the fourth. We're going to the top of the fifth here. Big shout-out, too, to Kari. Thank you very much, Kari, making sure we're staying on the air, spinning the dials back at home. I really appreciate it there to make sure we stay on the air. So thank you very much. All right, we're about set to go. Kane goes from the stretch, not the windup, as so many pitchers do nowadays, just go to the from the stretch position and throw. They don't do any windup. Less mechanics, maybe? I don't know. But that's how they do it. And now batting, this will be Gabe Reese. He has got a double in the first, and then he sacrificed deep to center field, which scored the first run of the ball game, and he's up to bat. And he's going to hit one into right center field. Is it going to hang up long enough? Yes, it is, as Hubka goes over and makes the grab. Nice job there as he flies out to Hubka in right center. And that's going to bring up Kinnick Brown. So Kinnick Brown 0-for-2 here in this ball game. So Kinnick Brown at the plate, right-hander. He is grounded out and struck out in this ball game. So Kane Monreal Rice set to go. Here is the pitch. Nice fastball there. Way behind it for strike one. So we're in the fifth inning here. Top of five. Mason City leads 4-0. That pitch just a hair low for ball one. One ball and one strike for the Vikings here. Boy, this beautiful scoreboard paid for by the Owenzak family. It's new this year, and it is beautiful. That is for sure. Decorah Viking Baseball, Owenzak Field. They've got number 18 up there. Of course, Coach Owenzak wore that for 50-some years here. Here is the pitch. Ground ball hit towards Pola. Can't go, goes through. He just can't reach that one. So he gets a base hit through the middle there between short and third base. And Kinnick Brown's got the base hit. That is their seventh base hit, or their seventh hit of the ball game, according to my scorecard. And that's going to bring up Owen Rickards. He got a base hit and scored in the fourth for Mason City. So Coach Rode is over there at the bench and standing up, and he's giving signals there. Pretty good lead over there at first base. Let's see what Kane does. He comes home, and that is ball one. There's a snap throw down to first base, and he's back in time, but a nice throw by Trevor Kennan. One ball and no strikes to the batter, and that is Rickards. Here is the 1-0 pitch. Runner not going to go. Here's a pitch. High fly ball towards first base. Carter Riley underneath it makes a grab. Nice job there. That ball was a little tricky to play there, but Riley gets underneath it and makes a grab for the out number two. Bennett Miller at the plate now. He reached on an error and scored on the home run last inning by Holton. So Miller at the plate. So Miller at the plate here now. Two outs, a runner at first base. Kane Monreal Rice came in here in the fifth. We got two outs and a runner at first. Pickoff play over at first base, not in time. As Brown gets back. So Kane Monreal Rice to pitch, and then at first base is Carter Riley for the Vikings. Carter, a junior. Kane set. Now there goes the runner to second base. Here's a throw down to second. They might have him. They do. Great throw by Trevor Kennan. And they get Brown trying to steal for out number three. And that's going to do it. No runs, one hit, and no errors, and nobody left on base. So we head to the bottom of the fifth. The Vikings trail 4-0. We'll take this break. We'll be right back.
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0: All right, welcome back, everybody, as we head to the bottom of the fifth. The Vikes trying to get something going here in the bottom of the fifth. They'll send up Hubka, Kane Monreal Rice, and Lucas Weimer. So the Vikings, no runs on two hits in this ball game, and so a couple Viking errors. So now Gus Pohl at the plate. Actually, yeah, there we go. So it'll be Caden Hubka at the plate. Takes first pitch low for ball one. This is Eli Schultz all the way here for Mason City, the lefty. Here's the pitch, and that's low for ball two. So the Vikes need base runners any way they can get them here. So Schultz set to go. Here's the 2-0 pitch. And that's hit out to center field. Hit a ways. Waters goes back and makes the grab again. Had to go pretty deep there. Hubka sent it a ways. But Waters makes the play for out number one. And now that'll bring up Kane Monreal Rice. Kane Monreal Rice at the plate here for the Vikings. So Kane at the plate here for the second time, set to go against Schultz, the first pitch, and he's going to bunt it, but bunts it foul down the third baseline for strike one. Boy, I'll tell you, if you've been watching, just started yesterday, the College Softball World Series, boy, what games they have had on, and I'm sure they're going to be great here tonight and all weekend. Boy, they are fun to watch, that College World Series of softball, that pitch outside and low for ball one. One ball, one strike. Great game last night. Nebraska and Arkansas went 10 innings. Nebraska won that one. That pitch sails high for ball two. Two balls and a strike. Kane Monreal Rice at the plate, the senior. Set to go. Schultz ready as well. Comes from the windup, the pitch. And that's a called strike. And the count is even now. Two balls and two strikes. As Lucas Weimer waits on deck for the Vikings. 2-2 pitch on its way and called strike three. As down goes Kane Monreal Rice, he is the sixth strikeout victim of the game for Schultz. So Lucas Weimer now at the plate. for the Vikings. Two outs, nobody on. Weimer flew to center field in his only other at bat. Here's the pitch, and that's high for ball one. Schultz, the pitcher for Mason City, has done a nice job. He's got pretty good pop on his fastball. There's a called strike, and it's one ball and one strike. Vikings got a hit in the first, a hit in the third, and that's their two hits in this game. Swing and a miss for strike two. So Lucas Weimer at the plate trying to keep the inning going for the Vikings here in the bottom of the fifth inning. Here's the pitch. Called strike three. Vikings looking at the last two for strikeouts. And so no runs, no hits, no errors, nobody on base. We'll take this quick break. It's still 4-0. Mason City leads. We'll be right back.
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0: All right, welcome back, everybody. We are set to go. Kane Monreal Rice back on the mound here for the Vikings. Hey, here's one. Let's try this one. Which player has had the most career walks in the modern era? 2,558 walks. What player has the most walks in the modern era of baseball? 2,558 walks in his professional career. And let's say, we'll give you a hint, played for the San Francisco Giants, if that can help you out. So we are set to go here in the top of the sixth inning. The most walks, 2,558 walks. Major league record in the modern era. Now this will be Bennett Miller leading it off for Mason City. He was at the bat, but then they picked off the runner trying to steal at second. So Miller comes back to the plate, and that first pitch is outside and low. 2,558 walks in his career. Played for the San Francisco Giants. And there's a called strike at the knees. Nice pitch by Kane Monreal Rice. So one ball, one strike here in the top of the sixth inning. The Vikings have two innings left. Ooh, and there's a hit by the pitch. So that's going to bring Miller to first base. So Miller goes down to first base on the first runner hit by a pitch in this game. And that's going to bring up Nate Borchard. He struck out twice in this ball game. So Borchard at the plate here. We are in the top of the sixth inning. Got a pretty good lead over there at first base. Here's the pitch. And a bunt, and it's a nice one down the third baseline. And they're safe at first base. So a nice bunt by Borchard. He gets the infield base hit on the bunt. And Miller goes to second base, of course. So that is an infield base hit, the eighth hit of the game for Mason City. And so Mason City has the first two runners on, first and second, nobody out, and Marquez Horton, who hit a three-run homer in the fourth, steps up to the plate again. So Horton at the plate, Two on, nobody out here, top of the sixth. Vikings at normal depth here, not holding the runner on at first base. Ooh, and just missed. That was just low for ball one. So Horton at the plate, he struck out in the second, and then that home run in the fourth. So Kane Monreal Rice trying to put out the fire here. Mason City, two on, nobody out. And that's high for ball two. So Marquez Horton at the plate. He plays second base. They're going to ask for an appeal, and they say no. So 2-0 is our count here. Nobody out. Runners at first and second for Mason City. We got a doubleheader here tonight. This is the first game. So Kane gets set now, ready to go. Takes a look at the runner, comes home with the pitch. And there's a called strike. Nice pitch there. And it's two balls and a strike to Marquez Horton. Nobody out with two runners on for Mason City. They had some action down in the bullpen there. So we'll see if they bring back Schultz or not. There's a line drive base hit to left field. They are going to wave him in. Here comes the throw. And a play at the plate. No, they don't get the play at the plate. And so they're going to score a run as Miller comes in from second base. And Borchard goes to second and Horton to first base with his fourth RBI of the night. And it's now 5-0. Mason City leads it. And this brings up Braden Waters, a center fielder for Mason City. He has a couple nice plays out in center. He flew out and got a single in the fourth. So two on, still nobody out, a run in for Mason City. Here's the pitch. And it's high and away for ball one. So Ethan Cannon went the first four innings for the Vikings. Kane Monreal Rice came in the fifth. Got Mason City out 1, 2, and 3 in this inning. Mason City has a run and two runners on with nobody out. Waters at the plate. Here's, and he tried to bunt it and bunts it foul. And the count stays, or it goes to one ball and one strike. So for the Vikings here, trying to keep this to a minimum here in the top of the sixth. They've got Mason City as runners at first and second. Nobody out. One ball and one strike to Braden Waters. Looks like he's going to bunt again. And he does down the third baseline. Kane Monreal Rice only plays to first. Nice job there. And a good cover by Weimer at second baseman. Goes over to cover the bag. So a sacrifice bunt advances the runners to second and third now with one out. And that was 1-4 for out number one. And now Andres Ochoa looks like they might have a different batter come up. And it looks like Andreas Ochoa does come to the plate here. Runners at second and third. One out here in the top of the sixth inning. 5-0 is our score. Mason City has a run in. The Vikes trying to stop it at that. Here is the pitch to Ochoa. Fly ball, that's going to go out of play. And so it'll be 0-1 to Ochoa here. He's a designated hitter batting in the number 9 spot for Mason City. So Kane Monreal Rice set to go here. Here's the 0-1 pitch. And a ground ball hit to Weimer at second base. He's going to go to first. A run's going to score. The Vikings get the out. So Ochoa grounds out 4-3 for out number two. And Borchard comes in to score from third base. And it's now 6-0. Mason City leads. They got a run in the third, three in the fourth. And now two here in the sixth. And they lead it 6-0. Runner at third base now is Holton. And that pitch is low for ball one. as Schultz steps to the plate. Schultz grounded out, hit a double, and then flew out. Here is the 1-0 pitch, and that's high and outside for ball two. So Schultz, the leadoff batter in the lineup for Mason City. He's pitched a fine game for the Riverhawks. Here is the 2-0 pitch, and that sails high and outside for ball three. So three balls and no strikes, two outs here, runner at third base for Mason City. As Monreal Rice goes from the windup now, and that's a called strike. So now the count 3-1 here. Mason City's got two runs in here in the sixth. Vikings going to stop it at that. Here is the 3-1 pitch. And that's outside and ball four. First walk of the ball game given up by Viking pitching, according to my records. So now it will be Gabe Reese. So Reese at the plate here. Runners at the corners. Schultz, you normally think a pitcher would have a courtesy runner, but not Schultz. So runners at the corners, two outs now. We'll see what happens here. And there's a high fly ball. I think that's a long ways back, and that is gone. Another three-run shot. This is by Reese this time. So Reese gets the three-run homer out to straightaway center. Holton scores, Schultz scores, and then, of course, Reese scores. And five runs in this inning for Mason City. And it is 9-0. Mason City leads, and boy, that was a shot to center field, straightaway center. And now Kinnick Brown at the plate. He has 1-for-3 here tonight. And he fouls that one back out of play. So one strike is the count. Kinnick Brown at the plate. Mason City, a big inning here, had five runs here in the top of the sixth. Here is a pitch by Monreal Rice, and that's low for ball one. One ball, one strike. Eighth batter of the inning for Mason City is Kinnick Brown, the right fielder. So one ball, one strike here in the top of the sixth inning. Vikings have two outs. Here's the pitch. And that, not sure what the call was there. I think it was ball two, but not sure. So we'll wait to see. Oh, they're going to call it a strike. So one ball and two strikes is the count. Two outs here. Top of the sixth inning. The Vikings trying to work their way out of this with no more damage. Here is the pitch. And he pops it back out of play. And the count stays at one ball and two strikes for the Vikings. Gus Pohl is at third. Kason Tyler is at short. Lucas Weimer is at second base. And Carter Riley is at first. Behind the plate, Trevor Kennan. There's a swing and a miss. Got him swinging for out number three. But Mason City gets five runs in this inning on two hits. And so, and the Vikings will come back here and try to get something going in the bottom of the sixth. We'll take this break. We'll be right back.
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0: All right, welcome back. Our trivia question, who has the most walks in a career 2,558 played for the Giants? Barry Bonds. All right, we are set to go. The Vikings in the bottom of the sixth. Going to need to get some bats going here. And for the Vikings, it'll be Gus Pohl will lead it off. So the top of the lineup and a called strike. Schultz still in there for Mason City. Get up, no runs, only two hits. He struck out seven. He's only walked one. That pitch is low, and the ball count is one ball and one strike. As we're in the bottom of the sixth, Pohl at the plate, and a high fly ball on the right side. Schultz is going to call it and makes the grab there just inside the fair foul line. He's made a couple nice plays there from the pitcher's mound. And that is out number one. Now Grant Knutson at the plate. He walked in the first, got a base hit in the third, and now up here again in the sixth. So Grant at the plate here for the Vikings. And a swing and a miss. Strike one, had a good rip at it. So Schultz, Eli Schultz for Mason City. A complete game so far. We'll see if he goes into the seventh. There's a one bouncer to the plate for ball one. One ball and one strike here for the batter Grant Knutson here in the bottom of the sixth inning. The Vikes had a runner at third in the first. And at second, here is a base hit right up the middle to center field. Nice job there. Nice stroke right up the middle. So Grant's got his second hit of the ball game. The Vikings third of the ball game. So the Vikings have a base runner, and that's what it takes. Now Kaysen Tyler at the plate. Got a base hit in the first inning. So Kaysen at the plate here. Now Grant Knutson on at first base. So the Vikings trying to get something going here in the bottom of the sixth. There is a move over to first base, and I don't know if that was probably not his best move for a lefty. They lift that front leg and go straight towards first base. We'll see if that was his best move or not. There's a swing and a miss. Took a good rip at it. For strike one did Kaysen Tyler. So bottom of the sixth, the Vikings trail 9-0 here. Here is the 0-1 pitch now to Kaysen Tyler. Swing and just got a little bit of it for strike two. So Kaysen Tyler, then Gavin Knutson waits on deck. On first base is Grant Knutson. You really got to be careful with that lefty over there if he's got a good move. Makes him go back, and that pitch a little high for ball one. One ball, two strikes now to Kaysen Tyler for the Vikings here in the bottom of the sixth inning. Vikes need to get a bunch of base runners in runs here in these last two innings. Here's the 1-2 pitch now by Schultz. Breaking ball and hit him. Hit him. He's hit by the pitch. And so the Vikings have runners at first and second. The curveball tried to get that one.
2: Back for the Vikings, the center fielder, number one, Gavin Knutson.
0: So the first batter hit by a pitch. He's walked one other batter. So runners at first and second now for the Vikings. Gavin Knutson at the plate. And he fouls that one back for strike one. So Gavin Knutson at the plate. He has reached on a fielder's choice and flown out to center field on a really nice play by the center fielder, Waters. Schultz ready. One out here in the bottom of the sixth. Now they try a pickoff move at second base. He doesn't throw it, but he turned and looked like he was going to throw. So still one out here, two on for the Vikings in the bottom of the sixth, trying to get some runs across. Here is the pitch now from Schultz. And that's check swing foul back for strike two. So Knutson at the plate now. Gavin. For the Vikings here in the bottom of the sixth inning at second base, it is Grant Knutson. At first is Kaysen Tyler. He was hit by a pitch. Schultz takes a look now. Now he's ready to come home. Here's the 0-2 pitch, and that's high for ball one. One ball and two strikes now to Knutson, Gavin Knutson. Trevor Kennan waits on deck for the Vikings. One out here, two on for the Vikes. Bottom of the sixth. Here's the pitch, and that's a fly ball. Center field, Waters goes back, makes the grab again as he's flown out twice now to center field on two pretty good hits. And now Trevor Kennan comes up for the Vikings with two on and two outs now, but Gavin gave it a pretty good ride there to center field. 3:20 down the lines here and about 3:45 to center field. Here is Trevor Kennan at the plate. Schultz comes home, and that's a called strike. So Trevor Kennan at the plate now for the Vikings with two outs and two on. We're in the bottom of the sixth, and the Vikings no runs on three hits in this game. Here is the 1-0 pitch, and a swing and a miss for strike two. So 0-2 is the count here with two outs. Grant Knutson is at second, and Kaysen Tyler at first base. Schultz pitched a pretty good game here for Mason City so far. Here's the 0-2 pitch on its way, and that's lined at the shortstop. That's going to go through for a base hit. And the Vikes going to try score, and they're going to get the score in, and they've got to run in. It's 9-1. So a nice RBI single there by Trevor Kennan. And the Vikings have their fourth hit of the game, but more importantly, they have a run on the board as Grant Knutson scores from second base on the nice base hit into left field by Trevor Kennan. So Kennan gets the base hit for the Vikings. And now we're going to have a courtesy runner as Ray Hayek is going to come in.
2: First base for the catcher, number 31, Ray Hayek.
0: So Ray Hayek comes in to run here now for Trevor Kennan.
2: Vikings, number 23, Ethan Kennan.
0: So Ethan Kennan at the plate now. Two on, two out, a run in for the Vikes. That pitch is high for ball one. So the Vikes get a run in. They've got two more runners on base. Ethan Kennan at the plate. Here's the pitch from Schultz. And that's hit long ways, but way foul. Turned on that one. That's headed towards the pond and maybe over to the parking lot. Count now one ball and one strike to Ethan Kennan. Two outs here in the bottom of the sixth, but the Vikes have a run across and are hoping for more here. Here is the 1-1 pitch now. Schultz is ready. Here it comes. And a fly ball infield to shortstop. Rickers is going to make the play there, and that's going to end the inning for the Vikings. But they get one run on two hits, and they leave two runners on base. And so it's 9-1 after six. We'll take this quick break. Then we'll be right back.
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0: All right, welcome back, everybody. We are headed to the seventh inning here. It's 9-1. Mason City leads it here over the Vikings. The Vikes did just get a run here in the sixth, but boy, Mason City had a big, big sixth inning as well. Five runs there. They got three in the fourth and then one in the third for their total of nine. The Vikings pick up a run in the bottom of the sixth. So for Mason City, it will be 4-5-6 in the batting order for Mason City as we head to the seventh. Cade Monreal Rice came in the fifth. He's still on the mound here for the Vikings. And so that'll bring up number Owen Rickers is at the plate. He struck out in the first, got a base hit and scored in the fourth, and flew out on an infield fly ball in the fifth inning. Takes that first pitch low and away for ball one. Here is the pitch, and that's a ground ball. That's, oh, beautiful pickup by Pohl. Do they get him out? Yes, what a great play by Pohl. Went to his left. I thought that was going to go in between third and short, but he makes a grab and a big throw to first base. That's a big-time play there, 5-3 for out number one. Bennett Miller now at the plate. Miller struck out in the second, reached on an error and scored in the fourth, and then was hit by a pitch and scored on the three-run home run by Reese. That first pitch, as we are set to go now, as Miller at the plate. Here's the pitch. Swing and a miss for strike one. So one ball and one strike is the count. That's what I thought, but they had 0-1 on the scoreboard. One ball, one strike. Here's the pitch to Miller. Ooh, and just a hair low. That just missed the bottom of the strike zone. Two balls and a strike is the count now to Miller, according to Donnie DeLore, the home plate umpire. And a swing and a miss for strike two. And I have 2-2 on my count. And now Cade Monreal Rice, he is ready to go. He is set. Miller stepped out of the box. Here is the pitch now. Ooh, and just inside. And I have full count, and that's what the umpire says, too, full count. And so it is a full count. The scoreboard says 2-2, but I think we were right. And a full. Here's a full count. And, ooh, just missed, and he walked him. So the base on balls there, that is only the second base on balls. The Vikings did hit one other, hit a batter. But that brings Miller to first base and brings up Nate Borchard. He had a single the last time up in the sixth. So Nate Borchard struck out twice and then got a base hit in the sixth and scored a run. So one runner on, one out here, and that pitch is in the dirt. Nice block there by Trevor Kennan again. Just really, really a great job behind the plate. So one ball, no strikes here. Top of the seventh inning, the Vikings trail 9-1. They need to get out of this inning and get some runs going in the bottom of seven. Runner at first base. Here comes the pitch. And that's a ground ball. That's going to go into left field for a base hit. So Borchard gets his second base hit of the game. And now there'll be runners on first and second with one out, and that brings up Marquez Holton. And Holton has been on fire here today. He's got a three-run homer, and then he's got a run batted in and has scored twice. So Holton at the plate here with two on, runners at first and second, one out here in the top of the seventh. That pitch outside for ball one. One ball, no strikes here. Just a beautiful afternoon, early evening here at Owensack Field. As we are set to go here, here's the 1-0 pitch now from Monreal Rice. And that hits the plate. That's a live ball. It's going to go to first base for the out, for out number two. The runners advance. But that hit home plate and bounced straight up to Kane Monreal Rice at the pitcher's mound. And the runners will advance to second and third. But Holton is out 1-2-3 for out number two, and that's a big out. Now Braden Waters, the center fielder, is up. He had a sacrifice bunt in the sixth. So Waters at the plate with two outs, runners at second and third. There's a high fly ball right field, and the Vikings are underneath it, and Hubka makes the grab for out number three. Nice job there, working their way out of a jam there. So no runs and one hit and two runners left on. We are going to go to the bottom of seven. The Vikings need eight to keep this one going. We'll take this break. We'll be right back.
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0: 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What a great, great service they deliver, that's for sure. We've got a new pitcher in there for Mason City. So Mason City has Jackson Stiles on the mound, just a freshman. So Jackson Stiles comes to the mound, the right-hander. And for the Vikings will send up Hubka, Monreal Rice, and Weimer are the ones scheduled, but now it looks like we might have a pinch hitter. Looks like Elliot Berlin may bat here for Monreal Rice, so we will see. So Elliot Berlin looks like he's going to pinch hit in the seventh. And now for the Vikings, we're going to have another pinch hitter as well for Hubka, and this will be Logan Kennan coming in, just an eighth grader. He's going to bat here in the seventh as well. So Logan Kennan at the plate, and then will be followed by Elliot Berland, it looks like. So Logan Kennan, so one of the three Kennan boys on the team here this year, takes first pitch low for ball one. So Stiles on the mound here. Jackson Stiles, a ninth grader, on the mound. Throws pretty, got a pretty good zipper there. Throws that in there for a strike. Has a pretty good fastball. So one ball and one strike now to Logan Kennan here in the bottom of the seventh inning. The Vikings need eight to keep playing. There's a ground ball hit to the first baseman. He's going to pick it up, run over, and step on the bag is Reese. And he makes unassisted play at first base for out number one. Now it will be Elliot Berland will bat. Saw him pitch the other night at Key High. So Elliot at the plate. Talked to his dad, Paul Berland, here before the games. I coached sophomore baseball for a while, and Paul Berland was one of my players. And now his son is playing in varsity baseball. All right, that pitch is low and away for ball one. So Elliot Berland batting here in the seventh. Here's the pitch, and that's a strike. So Stiles on the mound here for Mason City in relief, the freshman right-hander set to go. Here's the 1-1 pitch now to Berland, and it's in there for strike two. Swung at it, just couldn't catch up to it. He's got a pretty good fastball for a ninth grader there. One ball, two strikes. Now to Berland. Here's the pitch, and called strike three for out number two. I have it as the eighth strikeout of the game for Mason City pitchers. And now Keaton really is going to bat here in the seventh. So Keaton really at the plate here in the seventh for the Vikings. So three pinch hitters in this inning. Keaton, a junior, first pitch is low and away for ball one. So Keaton really on the mound, or at the plate here for the Vikings. Here's the 1-0 pitch, and that's low for ball two. So really at the plate now. 2-0 the count, two outs, nobody on here in the bottom of the seventh. Here's a pitch from Stiles, and the breaker. First time I see him throw a breaker, and that was a good one. And the count now, two balls and one strike. Here's the 2-1 pitch from Stiles. And check swing for strike two. Now it's two balls and two strikes. As really trying to keep it going here for the Vikings. Two balls, two strikes. Here's the pitch. And that's low and bounced in there. And it's now 3-2. So full count now to Keaton Reilly. His brother Cash graduated last year. So Keaton at the plate now. 3-2 is the count. Here's the pitch. Oh, and it's called strike three, and that's going to be the ball game as they get their second strikeout of the ball game, and that's or of the inning. That's 10 total. So we end up 9-1 is our score. Mason City wins this first one, and I am recording these. I'll send them to Darren, and he'll put them on our SoundCloud page sometime this weekend. But that's it for the first ball game. The Vikings get one run in this ball game, one run on four hits, and they left five runners on base. Mason City had nine runs on 11 hits. They left five runners on base. So 9-1 is our final here. We'll be back in about 25 minutes for the second of these doubleheaders, and we hope to have you back on the air. So for just a little while, we'll see you in a little bit. Thanks, everybody.

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